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Navigating my way through eyes that I do not recognize, no. Divided attention, mind might misguide my intentions, oh, why? And I intend to hold you high. I wanna be your samurai, yeah. And I intend to simplify and ask myself questions like, do we need to have a mansion just to feel we have a home? Do I have to have a kingdom, love, just to put you on a throne? We can manage expectations, we can go high if you want. Just more building than destruction, love is the way that we should go. The paradox of choices, I'm always running out of time. I inherited these wounds of mine, that the grass is always greener, oh, I wrapped up cocoon.

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1: Good morning, everybody. You are listening to Fradioactive with me, Freya John, on CAM FM 97.2. So if you've never listened to before, welcome to the show. If you have, welcome back. I think music often shapes our sporting journeys. We listen to music all the time. So each week I have a sporty guest on my show and we discuss their sporting journey and listen to the music that has shaped it. So this week, I think this one has been a long time coming. I think ever since, I think maybe this guest is the reason why I started this show, my inspiration for everything. So this week, my guest is Ava John. Ava is a heptathlete who has competed for England and Great Britain, and she has just finished her first year at Princeton University, where she has been majoring in history, but you've done a little bit of everything, haven't you, Ava?
2: Yeah.
1: Sorry?
2: Liberal arts track.
1: You are an avid musical fan.
2: Yes.
1: A podcaster, a fellow radio DJ.
2: Oh, yeah.
1: And most importantly, if you couldn't tell by the surname, my sister.
2: Yo.
1: So Ava, as you can tell, is good at everything.
2: Oh, Freya, stop.
1: So how are you today, Ava?
2: I'm doing so well. I'm so excited to be on Fradioactive.
1: I know, it's been a long time
2: This has
1: coming.
2: Been a dream of mine.
1: I know, it's really exciting. And just for the listener, we mentioned you're doing the liberal arts track at Princeton. What is that? What are you doing? What classes are you taking? And how is that? Because obviously, I've been here for ages.
2: Yeah.
1: What's the difference between what I'm doing at Cambridge and what you're doing at Princeton?
2: So basically, it happens a lot in America. It's you go in and you are a liberal arts student, so you get to take a range of classes, and basically you have this checklist of criteria and you have to tick off certain requirements. So you have to do a class with a lab, a maths class, which I'm so scared to do.
1: Oh, you have to do a...
2: Oh yeah, I'm going to have
1: you
2: to
1: have
2: take
1: to do a maths class.
2: A math. But this first year, I've just got to take a variety of classes. So I've got to do a class on Greek mythology, which I didn't think I'd be able to do. As an avid Percy Jackson fan.
1: Of course.
2: That's great. I got to take a number of history classes, politics classes, just really explore my interests. And you have to take a language.
1: Well, that's good, because Amy, you did French A level.
2: I did French A level.
1: Yeah. So I don't know why I said that like I didn't know. I do know you did French A level.
2: But it's good to just pretend. Hey. But yeah, so I've got to keep my French going, which is really cool. And I've got to take such cool classes this year.
1: It sounds so cool. And speaking of music,
2: oh yeah,
1: little link, you got to take a class on the Beatles, right?
2: I mean, that was quite a dream class. It was just luck of the draw whether you got that class. And
1: okay.
2: I think it had 300 applicants and 12 spaces. And I just
1: no
2: got
1: way.
2: It. And when I saw that I had got it, I didn't know what to say. Because also, being British, I think people thought that I was a massive fan of the Beatles, but really I picked it because I applied for it because I didn't know much about them.
1: Yeah, and it's a chance to learn more. And what sort of things were you doing? Because were you writing essays, a bit of everything?
2: Well, I went in thinking we were going to do some heavy music analysis, learn what the different instruments were, but no. We found ourselves meditating on the floor when we went into George Harrison and his travels in India. We used Yoko Ono's book and she had some crazy instructions in there of ways you could improve your life. So I was crushing up rocks and putting them in envelopes. Yeah, it really wasn't what I was expecting when I told people I was going to Princeton out of a class. But it was just, I met some great people in that class too.
1: That's so fun. I would take that over.
2: And I mean, actually, funny story is that I went into the class and three members of the football team, the American football team, were also in that class, and they came in all doing British accents.
1: Uh-huh.
2: And I was like, oh, okay. And then I started speaking and they were like, stop that now. I'm speaking in that accent. And I was like, oh, that's my real accent, actually.
1: That is so funny. Listeners, remember you can text in at any time, ask any questions you have for Ava. You can DM me on my Instagram, which is just Fradioactive, or you can message into the CAM FM inbox, which should be on the web player. So every week I start off the show by giving a little rundown of maybe three sporting events that have happened over the past week. So obviously, how can we start without talking about the World Cup, which kicked off on Thursday night, and it is in the US, so it's quite thematically good that we've got someone who's been living there for a little while. So we had the opening night, and Mexico beat South Africa 2-0. So Ava, have you been watching at all?
2: Well, actually, because I'm in a sweepstake.
1: Oh, you're in a sweepstake?
2: Yes. And so South Africa, I had South Africa, so that was, disappointing.
1: That is disappointing. We also had Emma Raducanu, Emma Raducanu, who has reached the final at Queen's, and the final is today, which you can watch on BBC from 1:15, which is very exciting. And athletics theme, can you guess what this piece of news is going to be? Because there's been so much going on in the athletics world at the moment. Can you guess? It's something related slightly to you, what you do, Ava? Can you?
2: No? Oh, no, I'm on my toes. I mean, I was going to say the NCAA championships.
1: Like, yeah, it's something to do with that.
2: Oh, of course, the world record.
1: Yeah.
2: That was set in the 110 hurdles.
1: Yeah. So do you want to say?
2: So, yeah. Quite incredibly. So the NCAA championships is where all the best athletes from universities go in America go and compete, and a world record was set in the heats.
1: How crazy is that?
2: Which is just, it's so hard to wrap your head around, because these are university students
1: doing,
2: like, putting down the best marks ever.
1: That's crazy. So it was Jacoby Tharp who ran 12.75 in the 110 hurdles and beat the record, the previous record, which was 12.75, who beat the previous record of 12.8 seconds.
2: And also, in the final, there was a hurdler from Texas as well, who went under 13 seconds, which is just a massive achievement in the men's 110 hurdles. So
1: that
2: is crazy. The caliber is off the charts.
1: That is off the charts. So that is really exciting. Now, Ava, I don't know if you've ever listened. You look really scared. If you've ever listened to Fradioactive.
2: Of course I have.
1: Okay. Well, so you'll know what's coming next. She doesn't. You're not the fan you're saying you are. No, so I give my listener, oh, not my listener, my guest a little test about their sports. Ava, obviously you've played a lot of sports in your life, but you very much specialised in athletics. So this is all an athletics thing quiz, which is exciting because I love athletics. It's one of my favourite sports. So, Ava, question number one. This is a really niche one, and this is quite hard. So, listeners, remember, you can answer along. Message in your answers if you know them. So, what is the world record 800 metres, but within the heptathlon?
2: Oh,
1: okay. Yeah, she knows this.
2: So, this was set by Anna Hall in Gotsis in 2024.
1: Wow, I wasn't expecting you to know all that.
2: I watched it, and I remember standing on my chair, because I was so excited. And it's 201 point... I'm going to go...
1: 201.32?
2: 23!
1: 23,
2: okay.
1: How did you know that? That's so impressive.
2: Can I just say, in that, she was trying to get over 7,000 points, and she had to run 203, and then she goes and runs 201.
1: And did she get... Yeah, because that run scored her 1,097 points. Is that a lot in the heptathlon?
2: Yeah, I think to score over 1,000 points, I think in any event other than the hurdles, is a marker that you are just insane in that event.
1: Why specifically the hurdles?
2: Well, I think maybe I almost scored over 1,000 points in the hurdles, but it wasn't but it wasn't a time that would be, someone would go, yeah, she's a...
1: I mean, you are really good at the hurdles. Well, don't be self-deprecating, Ava.
2: But no, I just think that 800 was insane.
1: Wow. Yeah, that is so fast, so because cool. I think maybe not at the moment, because you've got, you know, girls running 154, but 153 now.
2: Yeah.
1: But to run 201 in the 800
2: after six events,
1: could get you a place in the, you know,
2: definitely
1: professional. So that is really exciting. So next question. Now this is a bit of an unfair question, I think, because it's a very long question, but also because you're international athlete. So what is, also I've phrased these really badly on my notes sheet, so I'm doing some mental gymnastics here to have put them in order. What is, so the decathlon consists of 10 track and field events over 2 days. What is the order of these events?
2: Oh, no.
1: So just for reference, listeners, if you don't know much about athletics, the heptathlon is 7 events, and that's what women do. I'm giving Ava a bit of thinking time here. And the decathlon is what men do, and that's 10 events, and they're both over 2 days. But Ava, I know we had a bit of a conversation recently, and more women have been trying out decathlon at the moment, which is exciting. But they're quite wildly different in terms of their events, which you will find out when Ava...
2: when I tell you the order, which I definitely know.
1: Okay, we'll say, because this is extra hard, if you can get all of the events right, which you will
2: be. This is awful because I should know this.
1: Well, no, but I wasn't going to ask you what the events
2: are. I definitely know the start and the end event.
1: Okay.
2: But I think I can give it a...
1: Okay, let's give it a go.
2: So you start with the 100 metres.
1: Yes.
2: Then you've got the long jump.
1: Yes.
2: Then you've got the shot put. Then you've got the high jump.
1: Yes.
2: Then you've got the 400.
1: Wow. Stay one. Okay.
2: Yeah. Okay. That's
1: okay.
2: That
1: you
2: good.
1: Know this.
2: And I know that you start with the 110 meter hurdles.
1: Yes.
2: Because that's a scary one. Then I'm going to say you've got the pole vault.
1: Not quite.
2: What have you got?
1: Discus?
2: Got the discus. Okay. Discus. Then the pole vault.
1: Yeah.
2: Then the javelin.
1: Yes.
2: And then the 1500.
1: Yes.
2: Okay, so that actually went better than I thought.
1: Do you think you'd be able to do you would be able to, but do you think, how different do you think doing that would be to doing the heptathlon? Wait, just for the listeners, remind us what the heptathlon is and what events to, then we can compare the two.
2: And I can list off the heptathlon with my eyes shut, like obviously, but because I've said it so many times. So it's 100 meter hurdles, high jump, shot put 200, long jump, javelin 800.
1: Imagine if you got one of those wrong.
2: Yeah, that would be embarrassing.
1: So obviously, I don't know, but those sound, to me, they sound wildly different, because just the difference between doing the 100, 415 is crazy. But the 2 and the 8 isn't that crazy to do the 2 together. So I think it's mad that these guys are running the 100, but then they're also running the 1500, or they're doing the, you know, the shot put, but they're also doing the pole vault.
2: Yes. And yeah. I mean, it does, I think in the decathlon, I think in the heptathlon, it's much easier to be good across the events. But in the decathlon, it's definitely, you have your standout events. I don't see many, but obviously there are some decathletes who are off the charts at the 1500 for a decathlete.
1: Yeah.
2: But there's not as many that are the Anna Hall of the
1: decathlon. Okay, so there's not that many people who are just...
2: who would probably be able to compete in the 1500 on its own.
1: I see, because there's so many, because even 3 more events, it doesn't seem like that much more, but it is so much more, because the field events take so much time, right? Because how long are you, say when you go into the, what's the difference between doing the 100 meter hurdles and then going and doing the long jump, for example, like time wise?
2: Well, actually, so obviously the 100 meter hurdles is a couple of seconds.
1: Yeah.
2: You know, it's like 13 or 14 seconds. Hey, you never know. But then the long jump, I guess, will take more like half an hour.
1: Yeah.
2: Because you've got a big field. But that's actually quite quick for a long jump, because you've only got 3 jumps in a heptathlon.
1: And in the normal long jump, you have like 6 or
2: you
1: 7?
2: You have 6.
1: Yes. right. Next question. So you got that. I'm going to give you the point for that, because you just mixed the pole vault and the discus up. Yeah. So that was really impressive.
2: Thank you.
1: You don't do that. And actually, 10 events to remember in order.
2: Shout out to my friend, my training partner from Princeton, Julia, who's just graduated, who's doing the World Decathlon Championships in Ohio in August.
1: Exciting. Would you ever try the...
2: Well, I'd have to pole vault.
1: Do you think you'd be able to? Surely you're
2: I
1: like,
2: would love to
1: Ava
2: pole
1: is the most athletic person you'll ever meet, obviously.
2: I mean, there's a good... If people who have done gymnastics, not that I've done gymnastics, but I used to...
1: Well, Ava can do...
2: I used to love doing flips. But people who have done that can then go and do pole vault quite easily. Another person is Lotta from Princeton, who was a freshman pole vaulter with me this year. She did so much gymnastics, and then it was just...
1: I see. Well, this is a really nice segue, actually.
2: Oh, I love a segue.
1: Ava doesn't know the questions, by the way. So what type of surgery has Molly Caudry, who is a fantastic British pole vaulter, What surgery has she just had?
2: So I saw on BBC she's having emergency spinal surgery.
1: Yeah, so I think she had emergency spinal surgery maybe yesterday. Yes. I think that's when the news came out yesterday. And so she's off for the rest of the season, which is really sad because she has been doing so well. She is fantastic. She wins.
2: Her season just got really going.
1: Yeah.
2: Past Diamond Leagues.
1: Yeah, of course, because we've got the Diamond League season at the moment. So, such a shame for her.
2: I think she jumped around 480 off a short approach, which is amazing.
1: And what do you mean by short approach?
2: So, she said on Instagram that she was just going off a short approach, which means she wasn't doing her full, the full amount of running she could be doing. So, you can go a lot higher because you can bring more speed.
1: Oh, because you've got more power, yeah. Oh, wow. Well, she is a fantastic pole vaulter, and I think they had to remove part of her spinal disc or something. I know, it's awful. Again, pole vaulting theme.
2: Okay, but question this is odd because I'm not a pole vaulter.
1: Yeah, I think I don't know if it's just you, but pole vaulting at the moment is kind of something that's come outside of athletics because of Mondo Duplantis. Like in the past, I think people maybe they would have, but I think pole vaulting is probably the athletics event you might not remember.
2: I totally agree.
1: Because everyone knows, you know, the 100 metres, that's the star event. But the pole vault now, because of Duplantis, has, you know, and left the...
2: And what I think is that it's so different to any other event that it deserves its own kind of...
1: It's also so impressive. Have you ever tried it?
2: I did. And I just expected that I would be able to bend the pole, but it takes a long time to bend the pole.
1: So you do have to be really strong and really fast.
2: Yeah.
1: Because there was the race between, was it Carson Warholm and Mondo Duplantis?
2: Yeah.
1: And they ran, did a 100 metre race. And
2: everyone said Carson Warholm was going to win. And I was like, you don't understand how fast they have to run with a pole on the runway.
1: And what, he ran 10.6?
2: Oh, I don't know.
1: Maybe faster than that. I don't know.
2: But that was so awesome.
1: So this one's great for my show because it combines music and sport.
2: I know what the question's going to be.
1: No, you don't actually. I don't think you will know. So which up and coming event is Mondo Duplantis writing the official theme song for?
2: Wow. Okay. No, I wasn't expecting that.
1: You were expecting the answer to be Bop, weren't you?
2: Yeah.
1: Is that's one of his songs?
2: I love his little Bop. An upcoming event.
1: It's also a new event. Like, it's a new kind of championships thing. They're starting this year. I've never heard of it.
2: I'm lost.
1: Well, obviously I've never heard of it because it's new. Mondo Duplantis is writing the official theme song for the World Athletics Ultimate Championship, which is a new athletics event taking place in Budapest.
2: Okay, and so could you tell me a bit more about it?
1: It's like... I thought I was the interviewer.
2: Okay, sorry. So tell me more.
1: I actually have not done my research. I'm going to be really honest.
2: Okay.
1: You caught me out. But I'm going to give it a quick search. So it's a 3-day competition, which basically has all the athletes. You've got all the world-class athletes. And, sorry, I just interrupted you. But I think it's designed for TV and broadcasting. So I think maybe it is, they've done it to get more people into athletics.
2: And because is that happening this year?
1: Yeah, it's happening in Budapest.
2: Because
1: from the 11th of September to the 13th of September.
2: Because I definitely think in athletics there needs to, like, it's hard when there's not a major championships each year. So that's really good to just have that there to keep everyone interested.
1: And I think also the prize money is insane because the overall prize kind of purse is $10 million.
2: Oh, wow.
1: And the winners in each discipline will get $150,000.
2: Because I've really been mesmerised by the... mesmerised? By the Diamond League this past 2 weeks.
1: Being crazy.
2: I've been writing about it and I've just been thinking, this is such a great setup. You know, they have like 3 competitions a week in different locations, different events, and it's so good for athletics. I just wish more people knew about it.
1: Well, I love the Diamond League. Well, we're really running out of time already.
2: Oh, goodness.
1: We're chatting. But just for the listener, the Diamond League maybe is something that people don't know so much about. So, Ava, for the listener, what is different about it and what's unique about it? And I really like it because it changes it up every week.
2: So, it's really interesting. It's less about... obviously at major championships, everyone's trying to be in peak performance shape and that. But with the Diamond League, it's more tactics. You go in there to try and win because you can win money, and it's just good to set up your season. And there's a number of different Diamond League competitions, but you won't necessarily compete in each one.
1: Yeah.
2: You will compete when your event is there. But interestingly, so someone, Amy Hunt, who's a British sprinter, she's been competing regularly in them and has, you know, run at sub-11 twice for the first time in the 100 metres.
1: So Amy Hunt actually... It's so impressive. Yeah. Went to Cambridge. I think she studied English.
2: Yes, she did.
1: And yeah, ran, what, 10.97?
2: And then 10.99.
1: Oh, wow!
2: So in Oslo and Stockholm.
1: Incredible. Yeah. And then obviously, I think everyone probably saw this, but Keely Hodgkinson obviously got a PB. But
2: British record.
1: Vero, 10. That would be insane. 153.98 or something.
2: Third fastest 800 ever.
1: Insane. Right, well, we should probably
2: get to the music.
1: So this is where we get into the real meat of the show, and every week I kind of start at a natural start point, which is kind of your childhood.
2: Wow.
1: and your first love of sport. So how did you first get into athletics, Ava?
2: Well, Freya, funny you ask that, because
1: don't want to make it all about me.
2: No. Well, obviously when I was younger, Freya did athletics, and I remember sitting on the side in the stands watching. And I mean, I wasn't desperate to get on the track or anything. I was just happy to watch. And I think I had some roller skates, and I was roller skating up and down.
1: I remember this. I used to be running and seeing Ava.
2: And I think one of the coaches came over to my dad and went, "Oh, she's very fast." And I think my dad said, "Well, she was on roller skates." But still, he didn't mind, and I was able to join in.
1: Yeah,
2: because it was, what was the point of me sitting on the side, really, if I could join in? But I was quite young, so they let me. And then I really enjoyed sprint. Well, I was quite lazy, actually. So but I think I wouldn't run more than 200 metres. But I think my dad tried to take me on a run once, and I was like, if I sprint to this bench, can I stop and sit down and wait for you to catch up?
1: So it was definitely a big sprinter. Yeah.
2: But then, I just kept doing it, kept loving it, loved competing, actually.
1: Yeah.
2: But yeah, just love doing lots of different sports.
1: Yeah, and so what other sports were you into? Because obviously we've spoken a little bit about
2: gymnastics.
1: So Ava, we used to have a trampoline. And I think I would try and be your coach, even though I can't do any sort of gymnastics.
2: There was a famous time where we tried to use the trampoline as a bar, and Freya did a flip and went just straight into the washing line, and it just went down with Freya.
1: You were trying to do what, the uneven bars?
2: Uneven bars, yeah.
1: Yeah, and I thought, yeah.
2: And I had to mark you down for that.
1: Yeah, you did have to mark me down for that. Destroyed the washing line. So obviously you say you started out sprinting, you're a really good sprinter. That is what I kind of still, because obviously you're my sister, I've known you all your life, I still associate you, even though you're a heptathlete now, with being a sprinter,
2: which is crazy, because definitely in the heptathlon, the sprints are not my jam.
1: I mean, Ava's obviously
2: hopefully soon
1: you gotta take this all with everything Ava says with a pinch of salt, because she's there being so humble, and obviously you look so embarrassed. The normal person would not be anywhere near you in any sort.
2: I think what I'm saying, I hope I get faster at the sprints, if that was my origin.
1: It's like, well, you're a fantastic hurdler, 800 metre runner, long jumper, and your sprints maybe aren't your standout event. Yeah, exactly. So, but still, Ava is extremely fast. So you mentioned competing. Do you remember your first competitions and going in and how you felt? Because I certainly remember, I mean, I'm not your level, but I certainly remember my first.
2: Well, I just remember at my primary school, the Borough Sports.
1: Oh.
2: And honestly, maybe 3 months before, I was taking it so seriously.
1: But it was serious.
2: Well, yeah, it was the thing in primary school.
1: Yeah, it's all the schools in the local area got together and all competed against each other. And it was, you had to get selected for the Borough Sports, because athletics was our thing.
2: I took it so seriously.
1: Yeah, and same. I think both of us.
2: We definitely
1: used
2: did.
1: To probably stretch the night before together.
2: Freya, I remember our brother Ben was having swimming lessons, and Freya was teaching me how to do a block start. And I was like, Freya, keep going. I need this. But that was...
1: Yeah.
2: I used to get so nervous.
1: Yeah.
2: Before the when the Borough Sports was coming up. Yeah.
1: But I think that there is a video of you, again, sorry, I'm going to embarrass you here, Abe, but there is a video of you and you are just like, what, in the 60 metre sprint or something, and you're like 30 metres ahead of it.
2: Well, I actually remember finishing the, it was the 600 metres at the Borough Sports, which felt like the 5K.
1: Yeah, I was 600 metres, super
2: fun. Out of breath after that. But I crossed the line and another girl finished, she came second, and her teacher took her in her arms because I think she was expecting to win, and because she was crying, and the teacher said, well, don't worry about the girl that came first, she's a freak. I was like, well, thank
1: that's
2: you.
1: So rude. But hey, look at you now. Yeah. Who's laughing now? So obviously on this show we link sport and music, and Ava, I know you're super into music. As I mentioned at the beginning, Ava loves her musical.
2: Love,
1: so I'm
2: tune.
1: Disappointed we actually don't have any. We technically kind of,
2: well, Freya, funny you say that, because the reason I picked this track that's coming is because sport was not my first love. Greece was my first love. Greece the musical.
1: Yeah, I was about to say, not the country.
2: I had dreams of being in Greece the musical. And Frankie Valli sings Greece for the movie.
1: Yeah, yeah.
2: And after that, from there, big, big Frankie Valli fan. And so, yeah.
1: Yeah, so this is December 1963.
2: Oh, what a night.
1: By the Four Seasons. So this reminds you of, did you used to listen to this while you were doing your gymnastics?
2: I think, right? I listened to it, yeah, while doing sport, wishing, yeah, I was on stage. But yeah.
1: Well, this is December 1963.
2: Oh, I'm excited.

0: across Cambridge. 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
1: So that was December 1963. Great tune for your Sunday morning. So we have got a question in from a Radioactive alumni, Kitty Henderson. And Kitty asks, what are the differences between competing in the US and the UK?
2: Oh, that's a good question. I mean, obviously, well, not obviously, but in America, I'm part of a team. So I'm part of Princeton Track and Field. And they organise the competitions that I'll go to. Well, they give me the choice of what I want to compete in, obviously, because I've got a few different events. And so it's all just set out in front of me. All I have to do is turn up at the track with my kit and hopefully all the right spikes.
1: Wow.
2: Which was a bit of a
1: You haven't always been able to do
2: this semester. But when I'm back home, I think you compete for your club. So yeah. You kind of choose which competitions you do. And I like the fact that it's all planned out for me out there. Because I can just then get my head around, okay, so I would never really pick to compete in the high jump. I just never want to because it's like, I'm a bit nervous about it. But out there, the coach is so good and just saying, okay, you're going to do this many high jump competitions and we're going to work on this in each of them. And so it really has helped me this season.
1: Yeah.
2: Like, get into it more. But yeah, definitely... it's different in the UK because you're not competing against other teams. You're competing against clubs.
1: So is it kind of more of a... Does it give athletics more of a team feel rather than a solo, independent feeling?
2: I've never felt so attached to something in my life. Women's track and field, it's honestly like a family.
1: And you guys, you always support each other, posting stuff on your Instagram every day.
2: And at the track, it's never silent. Someone is always hyping you up. Someone's just going, come on, let's go. Especially a girl who's from the UK, Liv Martin, always cheering. She's such a great hype person.
1: That's so sweet. So obviously talking about taking athletics more seriously, now we kind of move into when you started competing internationally and how you got into that. So can you pinpoint an exact moment where it kind of got serious and where you realized, oh wait, I'm really good at this is my thing, or not really? Or do you remember running a certain time for something or jumping a certain distance and thinking, oh wow, okay, I'm going to take this seriously now?
2: It's so odd because I think with the heptathlon, there's just been periods of my life where I've been doing one event and it's been going really well. And for that season, I'm like, I'm a long jumper or I'm a hurdler. And so when I started running fast in the hurdles when I was younger, I was like, oh, okay, this is it. And then that kind of got pushed aside for the 300 meters, which is a weird distance. Yeah. But that's what you used to do. Yeah. Then the 300 got pushed aside for the long jump. So actually, I can't really pinpoint a moment when it got serious just because I love it so much. It's never been a chore, ever.
1: Exactly. And then, obviously, most people won't start out going straight into the heptathlon. Mm. When did you decide that, oh, wait, I'm good at all this, I'll do a heptathlon? We start with a pentathlon. When did you do you remember your first pentathlon competition?
2: And just to, preface, the pentathlon isn't the fencing and the... Because everyone loves to say, oh... So you do the shooting, so you do the fencing, so you do the swimming, and I have to let them down. I'm like, nah, it's pretty boring. It's not the same.
1: It's not boring, but...
2: It's not boring.
1: Very different.
2: But I just remember, I feel like this is awful because this is so results orientated, but remember seeing that the earliest age you could get an England vest was through the multi-events, through the pentathlon. Mm-hmm. I saw a girl with an England top at my club. I was like, I want a bit of that. I want a bit of that. So I was like, teach me to throw and I'll do it. And...
1: And you did.
2: And I did.
1: So do you remember getting that call up for England? Was it sort of a qualifying thing where you got a certain amount of points and you were like, okay, well, now I'm competing for
2: There were
1: England.
2: Four rounds. So you had to do four different pentathlons from, I think, April to September.
1: Yeah.
2: And you had to get through each of the rounds and then come top four in the last round. And I remember being ranked sixth before that last round. And I just said to everyone, I was like, I'm ranked sixth, but I'm going to come top four. I just kept saying that. Like, people must have thought I was so arrogant and cocky. I was like, no, you don't understand. I know I'm going to go in the top four.
1: This is the mindset of an athlete, though,
2: I don't know
1: isn't
2: how
1: it?
2: I spoke it into existence, but
1: you did, and you worked super hard. And just for the listener, again, we haven't actually said which events are omitted from the heptathlon and the pentathlon.
2: So it's hurdles, it's the 75 meter hurdles.
1: Okay.
2: Funny distance. High jump, shot put, long jump and 800. So no javelin or 200.
1: Okay, I guess because it's mostly done inside, right? So the javelin's a no-go, really. Yes.
2: And it's all done in one day.
1: Yeah, and so you don't really want like two sprinting events, right? Because you've got the hurdles in there. So do you remember going to your first international competition? Where was it? Mm. What was it like? Were you super nervous? Or were you just relieved that you were there?
2: No. And I think that because I got so stressed during that competition, the international stuff I've done, I did after that. Yeah. I had to say to myself, look, you're here now. You've just got to have fun competing. But yeah, that first time, that was rough.
1: Yeah.
2: And where was it? In Glasgow.
1: Okay.
2: So it was really cool. But and it was lovely because my family came up to watch. But I did crumble a little.
1: And since then you've obviously now got a GB vest, which is exciting. So what was the qualification process like for that, and how was the competition?
2: Well, I remember finding out that there was the opportunity to qualify for it was the European under 18 championships, and again I said to myself, I'm gonna do it. And I actually had injured my knee.
1: Yeah.
2: Because I'd had a good indoor season, then injured my knee. So through that time, I couldn't run. I couldn't do anything, really, apart from throw. And during that time, it was 2 months where I just couldn't run. I remember just saying to myself every evening, no, I'm going to do it. And manifesting it. I don't know. I don't even believe in manifestation, but I genuinely did.
1: It's mindset of an athlete, Ava, if you believe, you can.
2: And I mean, this is a good segue now.
1: Yeah.
2: In that, every evening when my knee was injured, I don't know if this is cringy or not, but I listened to the song If I Can Dream by Elvis Presley.
1: Ah.
2: Like a little reminder each evening of what my goal was.
1: Yeah. Well, that's really exciting. Fantastic. Hey, it's a natural radio DJ.
2: Freya.
1: So this is If I Can Dream by Elvis Presley.

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1: So that was If I Can Dream by Elvis Presley.
2: Tales from the past.
1: Did that give you the motivation that you used to have?
2: I put my headphones back on because I was just wanting to listen to
1: them. Yeah, Ava stopped talking to me after the song and just listened to the music, which is totally okay. And it shows that you've chosen authentic and songs that mean a lot to you. So the next natural kind of progression is going to Princeton and Southern University, which I cannot believe. I don't know if anyone's listening who's an older sibling, but I can't believe my little sister's finished her first year at university. And oh, also, if you're a big fan and you've listened to our brother Ben's episode, he's just doing his GCSEs right now. So shout out,
2: it's
1: Ben!
2: Crazy
1: keep
2: how
1: going.
2: Old we are.
1: Yeah, it's crazy how old everyone is. So obviously,
2: yes,
1: you got to Princeton end of August.
2: Yes,
1: was it?
2: That was when I started.
1: So yeah, what has your first year been like? How has the training been? Tell me everything. There's so many questions and so much to ask.
2: I love when people ask me, how's your first year? Because I genuinely can say it's been the best year of my life so far. I love it so much.
1: Yeah.
2: The people there are so lovely, so interesting, and so interested in so many things.
1: Nice, yeah.
2: And what's really made an impression on me is the way they look after you there. Mm-hmm. Just, they are so committed to making sure that you're okay and making sure you fit in, not just in that first week, but throughout.
1: Okay.
2: They care for you so much, which really, it's really a home away from home.
1: That's so sweet. And that's both in the academic and training sense. You get full support. Wow. Okay.
2: Definitely.
1: And then obviously you're a student athlete. So
2: student athlete, heavy on the student. Everyone says it comes before athlete.
1: So what's it like balancing the two? Is it tricky, or do you, because obviously I know you so well, do you thrive off that, having that routine and structure?
2: I love the structure,
1: yeah,
2: it's great. And when I realized that, you know, you just, in the blocks of time you have, that's just when you get things done.
1: Yeah.
2: It's manageable.
1: Does it make you really productive?
2: I'd say yeah, because in the morning I'd have lift.
1: Yeah.
2: Morning lift. Then I eat breakfast. Then I do work before my classes, in between my classes, then work before training, come back from training, dinner with my friends, maybe we'll do a bit of homework, and then we'll just relax and go to bed.
1: Yeah.
2: But definitely having a bike helped
1: me
2: a lot. Because if I walked everywhere, I wouldn't be so time efficient. But so, on my bike, I'm getting around.
1: Yeah. So many similarities between Princeton and Cambridge. Bike
2: here
1: as
2: culture.
1: Well. And so obviously, you, as we've said, you do 7 different events. What is it like with that added thing? Because a lot of people, I guess, are only doing one event. Does that make it harder, or does it make it more fun and more interesting?
2: For me, I think I've thought about it a lot, doing one event, but I just couldn't, because I love it so much. Just, you know, you can go from doing a big lactic 800 meter workout to going and throwing the shot put.
1: Yeah.
2: And there's such different gross movements, but so enjoyable.
1: And I guess it's quite interesting, because it almost is a reflection of your own kind of degree, because you're doing such an eclectic mix of things. And then you go to training and you're still not just doing one thing, you're doing an eclectic mix of training and stuff.
2: But definitely at training, my training partner and I last year would always find ourselves the last ones at the track, because we're doing like 3 events in one day, or we finish with like a circuit or something. But yeah, we spent a lot of time there, but I wouldn't want it any other way.
1: And do you have a favorite event to train for?
2: I love training for the 800.
1: This is crazy. Right, okay, I was going to ask you about this. So obviously we've seen, I don't know if people have seen, but I've seen this video of Keely Hodgkinson, who was on a podcast, who was talking about their training that they do.
2: Yeah.
1: Do you have, she was talking about this like worst session, which is 3 500s or something, which I can imagine is awful. Do you have maybe not a worst session, but a favourite session, one that makes you feel really good, really fast, really strong?
2: And I mean, this session that I'm about to say doesn't make me feel good for the half an hour after. I feel terrible, but I love doing it. I just love the motion of running. And it sounds so weird, but...
1: No, but of course.
2: And it's, you do a 400, then you have 1 minute, then you do a 400, then you have 1 minute, then you do a 200, and then you do that twice.
1: That sounds horrible.
2: It is horrible, but one time, well, not one time, a couple of times. I've done it a couple of times and managed to hit some really good times.
1: Yeah.
2: So I was expecting to run a little bit faster in the 800 this year, but I'll save
1: but
2: it for next
1: run
2: year.
1: So fast in the 800 this year.
2: I've definitely cut my time down, which has been satisfying, but definitely wanting to run faster.
1: Yeah. That's really exciting. And so do you go into the 800 session looking really forward to them, really excited, or...
2: Do you know what? Actually, I do feel a bit nervous, but I just love running.
1: Yeah.
2: So I really... Because I used to do cross country. I missed that out when I was younger.
1: Yeah, of course.
2: Before I then was like, nah, I'm going to be sprinting. But
1: that was in between, like, sprinting with dad on the runs.
2: And... Yeah, but no, I love training for the 800.
1: It's that's so lovely. And then obviously there's a lot of balancing and a lot of competing. Is there a song that reminds you of this time?
2: Do you know what? This past semester has been great with the Beatles because my homework is listening to music.
1: Oh. And that's so, my dream.
2: I got to know a lot of the Beatles songs much better. And the one I've picked on here, it's so positive, so upbeat. Mm. And because some of them were quite sad.
1: Yeah.
2: This was definitely refreshing.
1: Yeah. And do you know, is there any, I don't know much about the Beatles.
2: Oh, don't
1: personally.
2: Ask me a niche okay, about
1: the song. Because I was going to say, is there any history? Do you know who wrote it or was it collective? I mean, this is because you grilled me on the old...
2: Yeah. Ain't done my research. But I just think this is a... I know some cool Beatles facts, but this is just a... This is just
1: What's
2: a,
1: your coolest Beatles fact?
2: Well, I had to do a project on Strawberry Fields Forever.
1: Sure.
2: The song. A song deep dive analysis. And at the end of that song, there was a whole thing because...
1: I know about
2: and
1: this.
2: And I was listening to it in my headphones on late at night and I got so scared because... It was like at the end it was going rah, rah, rah, and it sounded like John Lennon said I buried Paul.
1: Yes,
2: but he's saying cranberry sauce, and that's where this whole conspiracy theory about came from. Which
1: yes,
2: I don't know, but yeah, interesting. And we learned a bit about that and about Beatlemania. Yeah, it's just cool. Yeah, and I definitely the Beatles marked my freshman year at Princeton.
1: Oh, that's lovely. But yeah. This is From Me to You by the Beatles.

0: across Cambridge. 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
1: That was From Me to You by the Beatles. Did that remind you of being back in Princeton?
2: Being on my bike. And just walking.
1: You listen to music on your bike. You shouldn't have admitted that, Ava. I hope with the bone density headphones you can hear.
2: Oh, yeah. Especially those bone density headphones.
1: What? Yeah. No, those are the ones where you
2: can hear. My things aren't noise cancelling. I only tend to have one in.
1: Yeah, well.
2: Yeah, I know.
1: Hopefully mum and dad have switched the radio off.
2: Yeah.
1: So they're kind of, obviously we've only got, 7 minutes left. The last question I tend to ask people is their hype song, because I feel like everyone has hype song that they listen to before competitions or at training. Your one has been the same since you were about 11?
2: Yeah.
1: Maybe younger.
2: Actually, 9.
1: 9?
2: Yeah, I looked when I downloaded it on my phone. But even just looking at it on the screen is making me feel nervous.
1: Yeah, Ava was like, oh, I might have to step outside while you play it.
2: Okay, so this is really weird, but I only listen to this song on the way to a competition.
1: Sure.
2: You know?
1: So you associate it.
2: I associate it, and it really gets me in the mood. I do some visualization when I'm listening to it.
1: Yeah.
2: It's got a bit less intense as I've gotten older. Sometimes I forget to listen to it, but I know, but definitely from 9 to 15, I listened to this song before every competition. Otherwise, I was like, it's going to go badly.
1: Oh, wow. Okay.
2: But, if this song once came on when I was in the supermarket.
1: Oh no.
2: It was so embarrassing, but I just had to put my fingers in my ears because I was getting so nervous. I was like, no, I'm ready to run.
1: And why? So the song is Light It Up. Yeah, sorry.
2: And it's just because I was obsessed with the Now That's What I Call Music 93.
1: Oh, cool.
2: And this was on there. And
1: 93? Is that not the year?
2: No, because there was 100.
1: Oh, yeah, I'm sorry. That is my fault.
2: You introduced me to these.
1: Yeah, these CDs, I used to collect them. No, sorry, it was because they go every year.
2: I think it will be good right now, a bit of exposure therapy to listen to this in case I do hear it.
1: Exactly.
2: And one time, I was doing a big competition to try and qualify for GB.
1: Yeah.
2: And on the long jump runway, when I just jumped the most awful jump of my life and I had one chance left, this song came on.
1: Oh, no.
2: And I was like, and it was great.
1: Oh,
2: it's like, here we go.
1: It was motivational.
2: Yeah.
1: It's also quite funny because it's not like this is a very underground song, I feel like.
2: I thought it was underground until I started hearing it everywhere and had to put my fingers in my ears and run away.
1: But that's so funny. And so how many times will you listen to this before a competition? And at what point will you, because I know some people will literally listen to it while they're in the stadium, or will you listen to it on the way there?
2: Well, I mean, always in the car, because sometimes there is a rule that you can't wear headphones in the warm-up.
1: Okay.
2: Because there's so many people running around everywhere, you know, bump into someone. But yeah, always in the car. And also at the beginning when I used to listen to this song, no one was allowed to talk to me while I was listening to it.
1: Yeah.
2: So if someone tried, I'd filter them out.
1: Hey, again, you're telling the listeners why you're, you know, a fantastic athlete.
2: This is, I mean, at 9 years old, this was on the way to the Borough Sports, listen to this with clammy hands. I don't think, but
1: for 10 years, you've had this as your hype song. So listeners, Ava, you might want to step outside
2: now. I feel sick.
1: Take your headphones off. 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

0: So you've been listening to Fradioactive with me, Fradion on Cam FM 97.2. Thank you so much, Ava. You have been a fantastic guest.
1: No, thank you, Freya.
0: It's been amazing. And I hope you guys have all enjoyed. And make sure you tune back in next week for more.

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1: Good morning.
2: Good morning. 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And that was Mrs. Robinson by Simon and Garfunkel, followed by Roadrunner by the Modern Lovers. They've got the radio on.
1: You've got the radio on. And Mrs. Robinson, a great song to run back to your accommodation to get your friend's phone to in the middle of a radio show.
2: And laptop.
1: And just general state of mind, I think.
2: Yeah.
1: They've got the radio on. Unfortunately, we don't in this studio.
2: We are on air, which is a good start. We are having challenges.
1: We got into the studio and everything was broken.
2: Including our spirits by now.
1: Well, either way.
2: But you know what's going to lift them?
1: The Who. The Who is going to lift them.
2: Substitute by The Who.

0: M. And that was Substitute by The Who. Try and imagine that that was paired with Roadrunner, because that was originally the original plan.
1: We've been told by Marcus, no broken spirits, only broken kits, which seems to be less broken now, which is the good news.
0: Ah, speaking of broken kits, The Who.
1: Good.
0: Yeah.
1: I liked that one.
0: Good little segue there. The Who blew up a drum kit on live on TV, didn't they?
1: I think so, yeah.
0: And Pete Townsend was like deafened in his left ear for ages. You can find the video on YouTube. It literally just stuffed fireworks into like the bass.
1: And you can see the moment they realise it's a terrible idea.
0: Yeah, because they were already smashing everything up, and then they just took it to the next level, and just incendiary devices everywhere. Like, you know what I mean? They just blew it up.
1: Well, they didn't blow anything up when I saw them, because I saw them. That is actually the first.
0: But you're also cursed.
1: Oh,
0: you're also cursed.
1: Yeah. The first of not one but two bands I've seen who, the night before I see them, someone incredibly close to the band has passed away. Yeah. And they're all devastated.
0: It's you. You're the common denominator.
1: But they played Barbara O'Reilly in the rain, and I was with my dad.
0: That's what you want to be.
1: So you can't complain. Up next, I Want You by Bobby Dylan.

0: And then we had I Want You Bob Dylan, Oh Yoko, John Lennon. People say that in that song he sounds like Mr. Burns from The Simpsons. Bob Dylan, I mean, not John Lennon.
1: And then I said that he kind of looks like Mr. Burns on that album cover, and you were not having it.
0: Well, I mean, that's the peak of his mewing phase. Like, it's not...
1: That's what I'm saying, he's kind of angular.
0: But Mr. Burns doesn't mew.
1: And he's kind of scowling a little bit. And
0: he's scowling, to be fair. Yeah. To be fair.
1: And then... I'm not familiar with that John Lennon song. He whipped out the harmonica. Who does he think he is? Bob Dylan?
0: Exactly.
1: But clearly we did, which is why we put them together.
0: Exactly. Basically the same song.
1: Oh Yoko! ! Up next, we have Politics! !
0: Girls at our best!
1: Oh my god.
0: So many letters there.

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1: Politics, exclamation mark, followed by We Got the Beat.
2: By the Go-Go's. We were supposed to play politics last week, but we ran out of time. And then I asked if we could play it this week, and I put it with the Go-Go's.
1: I did.
2: Because I was telling you about how, like, there's this incredible lineage of female vocal stylings, and I was telling you about how I think that the Go-Go's, well, Kathleen Hanna, just sounds like she listened to a lot of the Go-Go's growing up, which is kind of sick, because that's, like, incredibly commercial, slightly punky pop, and she's, like, a punk feminist icon. So, that's sick. Up next, we have a pair that my dad is gonna love. My dad's in Cambridge. We're about to go on a big, massive walk along the Cam. And he is gonna love these two. We have That's Entertainment by The Jam, followed by Crash by The Primitives.

0: F-M.
1: And there we had That's Entertainment by The Jam and Crash, The Primitives.
2: I was telling Vito while we were off air that that album cover is what my dad tried to use to teach me the difference between affects and effects when I was a kid. I still don't really understand the difference. Although actually you said something in like a Michaelmas that was really helpful, which was
1: Raven. Remember, affect, verb, effect, noun.
2: Incredibly helpful.
1: It's not the only way to survive as an English student. You've got to have these things just in the back of your brain.
2: What was not helpful was my dad trying to use wordplay and a pun.
1: Yes.
2: To try and teach me in reverse which one was which.
1: Giving you examples of what it's not
2: is probably
1: not a good idea.
2: And then using that as an opportunity to say, and you should listen to The Jam.
1: Remember, Cleo, it's not effects.
2: It's not like The Jam says.
1: It's not, yeah.
2: Up next, Heart in Your Heartbreak by The Pains of Being Pure at Heart.

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1: by Inhaler.
2: Did you kill a band member of Inhaler when you went to see them? Or was that just
1: I did not, and I feel really bad. Okay, so... But a cheeky pairing for someone who I think might be our most regular listener, barring like our parents. Emily Holmes, all the way in Oxford. Hopefully is listening right now.
2: All the way in Oxford?
1: Yeah. What do you know about Oxford?
2: Okay. Well, you were, I don't
1: know. She would love that pairing.
2: Well, I have plenty of people in Oxford who also like that pairing as well.
1: For the people of Oxford.
2: For the people of Oxford, this one goes out to all the kindly listeners of Oxford.
1: Do you want a really bizarre fact about Inhaler that's not really about Inhaler?
2: Oh, absolutely.
1: So they went to this quite fancy school in Dublin called St Andrews, I'm pretty sure. And St Andrews is a very old school. It used to be a boys' school. It's existed since like the late 19th century. And they have this old like register that was like written by hand. Mm. And if you flip through to Easter Sunday on 1916, one of the students has put "schools dismissed for the poet's revolution," and he was talking about the Easter Rising because all of the boys had just bunked off school to go to the GPO to see the Easter Rising, which is the craziest thing in the whole wide world, and cool that they refer to it as the poet's revolution. Cheeky bit of Irish history there.
2: Cheeky bit of Irish history, you can't knock it.
1: Up next, to my chagrin, is that a word? I don't think it is.
2: I think it is.
1: It is.
2: It is a word.
1: "Miracle Aligner" by The Last Shadow Puppet.

0: Vito just grappled admirably with some technical difficulties. Yeah, I'm kind of in awe right now.
1: That was a close one.
0: It's a close call. Miracle Aligner by The Last Shadow Puppets, followed by Baby I Love You by The Ramones.
1: As soon as that started playing, Cleo was like telling me how much she hated the song.
0: I took my headphones off.
1: And I just put my other headphone on, because, you know.
0: I think we reached yeah, quite a nice agreement.
1: That was good, because I would rather listen to the song.
0: I would rather listen to anything but the song.
1: Including... Well, if it's a choice between the song and just a vicious critique of the song, then, like, you know, like, not the hardest choice I've ever made as a radio DJ.
0: Speaking of vicious critique, Baby I Love You by The Ramones. They hate that song. Mm. They hate that album. I think they hated being in The Ramones by that point. You said something yesterday. What was it?
1: I don't know. It's probably really insightful.
0: Nothing like a crooning phase to break up the band.
1: Yes.
0: There's like...
1: Yes. Applies to both Alex Turner and The Ramones.
0: This song basically broke up The Ramones, I'm pretty sure. Yeah. But it also features in Priscilla.
1: It does indeed.
0: Which I didn't particularly like. I'm not sure you particularly liked it.
1: No, I didn't. But, you know, it looked really good.
0: We can't all be winners.
1: Visually, it was stunning.
0: We can't all be winners. But no, she won with Marie Antoinette, and we were just saying. But we don't understand.
1: But she did the same thing. This is the thing.
0: But how are you doing it great once and then flopping the second time?
1: Maybe it's because it is the same thing. Maybe it is by virtue of being the same thing that it's rubbish. That's a bit harsh. That's nonetheless true. Also, we're talking about which is the best noodle drop in that film.
0: Yeah, and I maintain Plain Song by The Cure when he is crowned king.
1: But when they do The Strokes.
0: Yeah, is also.
1: But you've got, I actually think it's just, I just like that one because that's just such a bang.
0: Or when they go on that, they go fox hunting and the radio department starts playing. That's also pretty good.
1: Indeed.
0: Up next.
1: Yeah.
0: To conclude.
1: We played The Kinks last week.
0: We're going to play
1: and
0: The Kinks.
1: And you know what? I would do it again.
0: Waterloo Sunset by The Kinks. Thank you so much for listening. Have a wonderful week. And tune in next week for our last show of the term.

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1: Hello and welcome back to Morning Bops with Isabella and Pops. We hope you missed us last week.
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1: I'd like to say congratulations to Isabella for finishing her exams. How is freedom?
2: Thank you so much, Poppy. Yeah, it feels so nice. Although I'm not really sure what to do with myself yet.
1: Yeah, you don't seem it.
2: No, I'm quite... I feel weird not going to go to the library to revise or something.
1: You rang me at like 11 yesterday, woke me up. I'm like, can we go out? I'm like, I want to go for a walk in town. And I was like, Isabella, I've literally just woken up. And shamed me for being...
2: And I can't lie in. It feels so weird to just do nothing. But actually, yesterday, I did have a good day. Mm-hmm. I went punting with my friends from home. Mm-hmm. And then we went to Grantchester and did some wild swimming.
1: Ooh, sounds like dream day. Like,
2: yeah, it was good.
1: I did actually catch Isabella punting. Although you were blocking the whole cam by like being horizontal on your
2: phone. Yeah, that wasn't me. That was Nea's punting. I'd like to put that out there. I was actually pretty
1: okay.
2: Good.
1: I believe it when I see it. Okay, so for the upbeat vibes this morning, we're going to play All Right by Supergrass. We hope you enjoy.

0: That was Say You Love Me by Fleetwood Mac. And I love this song because I played it when I first came up to Cambridge to move in. So it like really reminds me of coming here.
1: Ah, oh, the nostalgia. That feels so long ago.
0: Feels so long.
1: I can't believe we've nearly finished.
0: We've nearly finished the entire, we've like finished the entire year.
1: Yeah.
0: We have like a couple weeks left.
1: We're a third of the way through our degrees after this. Which is crazy to think
0: about. That like scares me. But anyway, next up we have She Moves in Her Own Way by The Kooks.

0: Okay, that was Kiss Me by Sixpence None the Richer. I feel like that also has quite nostalgic vibes to it.
1: Yeah, it does. And it always reminds me of How to Lose a Guy in 10 Days when they're at the Knicks game.
0: Oh, I love that movie so much. Okay, coming up next, we want to hear a bit from you guys. So we're going to play a song that we love from a movie, which is Night Fever, from Saturday Night Fever, of course. Clues in the name. And we want you to message in.
1: With your favourite songs from one of your favourite movies or just a movie that you like. Mm-hmm. But yeah, have a bit upbeat or whatever yeah. you want.
0: We'll play our favourite ones.
1: And make sure to put your name in your message yes. so that we know who's messaging us.
0: Please do. Thanks, guys.

0: I absolutely love John Travolta. Danny Zuko was my first crush. And I know he's a Scientologist, but I do love John Travolta.
1: I know he's a Scientologist, but is a crazy line.
0: I know. But Jen's just messaged in.
1: Yeah, Jen has just messaged in. She has requested Another Day of Sun from La La Land, which is a top song and one of my favourite movies.
0: I've actually never seen La La Land, which is crazy.
1: Oh my gosh, we need to watch it. It's quite emotional. But mm-hmm. It's very summer vibes as well, so we should definitely watch it before term ends.
0: Okay,
1: this one's for you, Jen.

0: Okay, that was another day of sun for you, Jen. She's getting fairly hyped up, actually, now messages in. We've had two people say that Jen has great taste, including Matty and another mystery listener.
1: Next up for Ben, we have Hooked on a Feeling from Guardians of the Galaxy, which is actually really funny because Poppy and I were going to play Come and Get Your Love next from the same movie. So clearly we're on the same page this morning.
0: Here's Hooked on a Feeling.

0: Next up, we have Summer Nights from Greece, requested by Brenda.
1: There's a common theme here. You seem to want to play in a lot of John Travolta songs.
0: I know, I promise it's not me. It was Brenda. But here it is.

0: Okay, thank you to everyone who has messaged in. We had some other really good requests, but unfortunately I don't think we have time to play them all.
1: Yeah, I'm Every Woman from Tom's new favourite film, Bridget Jones.
0: Mm-hmm. And also AJ likes a bit of Now or Never off High School Musical.
1: Which is such a good song.
0: Such a good song. Dare I say one of the best ones from the series?
1: Yeah, oh for sure.
0: Okay, up next is You Get What You Give.

0: Okay, next up, we're going to play a little game. So we've chosen three songs, and the same thing happened to all three of these songs shortly after their release, and it's up to you to guess what it is. So please do send messages in with your suggestions.
1: Yes, first up, we have Will You Still Love Me Tomorrow?

0: Will You Still Love Me by the Shirelles was released in 1961, and it was the first song to reach the number one on the Billboard Hot 100 by an all-black female group.
1: Oh, really?
0: Yeah, I didn't know that.
1: Hmm. Interesting little fact there, mid-game.
0: Yeah.
1: Okay, next up is Waterloo by ABBA.

0: Okay, we've had a couple of good guesses actually so far after the first song.
1: Yeah, Jen said used in an ad.
0: Which I think it has been, Will You Still Love Me Tomorrow? Mm-hmm. And also Matty suggested it was used in a movie straight after release, which are both good guesses, but unfortunately neither is correct.
1: Hopefully the third song can help you out a little bit.
0: Which is?
1: Which is?
0: Physical by Olivia Newton-John.

Okay, just a little hint for you guys, if anyone's struggling out there. It's something to do with the controversial content of the songs. We hope this helps.

0: I'm actually so surprised. We have a winner. Yes. Tom correctly guessed that it's to do with songs being banned. All of these songs were banned at one point.
1: Yes.
0: And they weren't allowed to be played at radio shows.
1: Well done, Tom. So Olivia Newton-John's Physical was banned from several radio stations in Utah for being more suggestive than most songs, which is interesting.
0: Which is, I think, quite clear.
1: Yeah.
0: From the lyrics. Will You Still Love Me Tomorrow was also too inappropriate. It has a theme of premarital sex with a 17-year-old and an older man. So that was deemed too inappropriate to play.
1: And then ABBA, Waterloo, it's a bit different, actually. It was during the Gulf War. The BBC actually banned it because it had references to, like, armies fighting in, like, the Middle... Like, they banned any songs to do with, like, fighting in the Middle East from its playlist. So among them was ABBA's Waterloo.
0: Very interesting. Yeah. I would have guessed.
1: So well done, Tom.
0: Yeah. Anyway, next up we have Love Really Hurts Without You by Billy Ocean.
1: This is a request from Matty.

0: And then next up, we have, to end the show, we have Angel of the Morning, and this is for Sophie Shabib, the one and only. She requested this earlier, but we didn't actually see the message.
1: Sorry, Sophie.
0: So this is for you. We hope you all have a good rest of your week.

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Good morning and welcome. You are listening to Cam FM 97.2. This is Correspondence. I'm your host, Noah Coro. I do apologize in advance because I'm having some trouble with the computer in the studio, so I'm kind of very limited in what I can actually do in here. So in terms of plan, I don't really have a plan, but we'll try and work it out. I hope you're all having a good week, good Sunday morning. This microphone's not in a good place. Oops, sorry for that noise. I hope you've all had a good week so far. I hope you're enjoying the Sunday morning. It's some nice weather today. It's sort of, hopefully your exams are done. I know mine are, and if they're not, then good luck next week. I think like HSPS and so on have still got some going on. So good luck to you if you've still got a few going, but otherwise, congratulations if you have finished, and let us know what your plans are for the week. Head over to canfm.co.uk/player, leave us a message, let us know how you're going to celebrate the end of your exams, or how you already have been celebrating the end of your exams, because Sidgwick site stinks of Sainsbury's cheapest Prosecco. Which is delightful, but it does mean that it's all sold out. I went to, me and my friends, we went to go get some to give to a friend who had finished his exams, and there was none left, genuinely. Let us know how you're handling that shortage as well. Only a Prosecco shortage is maybe the most, like, Cambridge thing I've ever heard. but it is what it is. I've got a good playlist for you today, and by that I mean I don't actually have a playlist planned, or at the very least I'm kind of winging it because, as I said, I'm having some technical difficulties, so we are kind of just winging it, and we're going to see what happens, which is not really what my plan was for today, but some things can't be helped. In which case, I will get into the next song, and then hopefully while I play the next song, try and fix whatever's going on in here. I've got a classic for you next, which I actually can't remember if I've played before. I don't think I have. No, I don't think I have. It's a classic. It is David Bowie and Queen with Under Pressure.

0: This is
1: 97.2. Hello everybody and welcome back. That was Starlight by Muse after Under Pressure by Queen and David Bowie. Apologies for the slight chaos. I have got the computer sort of working. Yeah, sorry, one moment.

0: One moment, apologies.
1: Sorry,
0: it's just this a bit of craziness today. Hello, we have got a message from the chat, which you can send us a message at camfm.co.uk/player, and it says, "Hi Noah, sounds so good, thank you very much. I'm celebrating end of exams by having my duty-free alcohol that I bought at the start of term." Excellent news. Duty-free alcohol, that sounds great. Hope you're enjoying it. But let us know what you're doing at the moment, everybody, to celebrate your exams, like I said, on the web form or on Instagram at Goose Media Cambridge. What are we going to play next? Bear with me, guys. What are we going to go for? Oh, yes. I've got a new one for you. This is a new single by Interpol. They've just announced an album called This Mirror Weighs a Ton. It's out in, I want to say, August. And this is the debut single from it that I'm about to play for you. If I can find it. Already added. Well, it's not in there. Oh, there it is. Okay, cool. This next one is called See Out Loud. It's by Interpol. Hope you enjoy.

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1: Cam FM. Hello everybody, sorry about the interruption there. I'm just still dealing with some technical problems in the studio. That was Radiohead with There after Interpol's new single See Out Loud. I really like the new single. I think it'll be good. I'm looking forward to that album. Let's have a look. Have we got any messages? We do not have any messages. If you'd like to add one and have me read out on air, camfm.co.uk/player is the way to go. Sorry, I'm just all over the place right now. Trying to deal with the computer being a problem. Up next for you, we have got... one moment. Yes, that's what I was looking for. Aha, okay. We've got another classic old one up for you next. It is ABBA. We're going to Sweden. And it's Gimme, Gimme, Gimme.

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1: Hello everybody, welcome back. 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As you heard, it is Correspondence. That was Let It Happen by Tame Impala. I'm sorry, I've queued a lot of long songs because it's kind of chaos in the studio at the moment as I'm still dealing with some technical difficulties. But it is all mostly sorted. I think the monitor in the studio needs something's not right, but it's fine. We've managed to run the show anyway. We're coming up towards the end of it now. I probably have time for one more song. But I thought I would say next week, I thought I would promote this. I don't know if there's going to be a show next week. I think there should be, in which case it will be the last one. But next week, Cam FM is covering the May Bumps, which is the rowing competition in Cambridge. So do tune into that. We're going to be covering, we'll have commentary from the river. But on Thursday from about 3 until 8, yes, 3 p.m. until 8, I will be helping to present the coverage from the studio. So make sure you tune into that and the rest of it, of course, if you want to know how the competition is going and how the bumps are going. Yeah, so that'll be fun. The Lent Bumps coverage, I wasn't part of it because I'd only just started my show, but it was very good. I was, you know, enjoying it. So hopefully it's we're in for a good time on that front. But yeah, that's all. And then, you know, after that, it's the sort of last show next week. I hope you've all enjoyed it this year. I know it's kind of been a bit hit and miss with the show, but I hope you've enjoyed it all so far, all two of my regular listeners. But yeah, let me know what you thought about it. We'll, you know, the show will be back in like October as term starts again. I might do something similar over the summer break. I'm not sure what that will look like yet, but I will of course keep you all updated on the social media and so on. But yeah, it's interesting getting to the end of the year. You know, I look back on the first year at Cambridge. I don't know. It's strange being done, you know. It's slightly odd. I know the summer's really long as well. It's like 4 months, so I don't know how that will go, but we shall see, won't we? But yeah, hopefully you've enjoyed everything you've listened to so far. There should be another show, so this isn't a goodbye, but it is a goodbye for now. I will see you. I'm about to play the last song in just a couple of minutes. We've got Simon and Garfunkel for you with The Boxer. But effectively, do tune in on Thursday to the May Bumps coverage, which I'll put more details about on the Instagram. And make sure you tune in next Sunday, because it will be not only a birthday special, but also my final show of the year. So thank you all very much for listening today. You've been listening to Correspondence on Cam FM 97.2. We're on Sundays, every Sunday at 11 a.m. And this is The Boxer by Simon and Garfunkel. Thank you very much, and we'll see you all later. Bye-bye.

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city of lights. And daily he went round softly speaking his story to all kinds of men from all walks of life. And Vincent sat down with big politicians. This affair, they told him, it's a matter of state. Let us sort it out while your people are hungry. Vincent said, no thanks, we know how.

And he told his people, let the stars keep on turning. We have friends in the south, in the cities and towns. Years went by, 8 long years of waiting, till one day a tall stranger appeared in the land. And he came with lawyers, and he came with great ceremony, and through Vincent's fingers

0: and welcome to the CUD today. So we've got a slightly quieter studio to start with, and Stan and Shep will be arriving at some point, but we are also joined with
1: Charlotte. And I heard Stan called me Granny Cud the other day and then very earnestly asked, is that okay? So on air, that is okay.
0: And Granny Cud is Hill, and Shep and Stan have just arrived through the window as well. Yeah, okay, so actually it's just going to be me now talking. But I hope you're all having a lovely Sunday so far. Today we've got a very exciting episode, which is protest and revolution songs. And we're going to many different countries, many different time periods. Mm. And we're all just bringing what we know and love to the studio today. Mm. Shep and Stan have just arrived. Do you want to...
1: And they're bringing what they know and love so much that they have brought their instruments.
0: They didn't even have band practice this morning. They've just done it.
1: They just carry them.
0: They've
1: the
0: done
1: time.
0: It for the optics. At the end of the day. So I was walking. I was going for a walk this morning, and I kept on bumping into Stan, and it was the worst. it's a bad anecdote, because all it was is just I bumped
1: saw
0: into Stan.
1: And it was the
0: So that's an introduction. But do you want to introduce yourself formally, guys?
2: Hello, Cudders. I'm finally here. I'm Stan.
3: Hello, Cudders. Lovely to be back. I'm Shep.
0: And this is also a very exciting episode because me and Shep have never been on air together.
3: I know. I'm really excited.
0: So this is finally now happened, and we're here, and we're ready, and Granny Cud's back.
2: Yeah.
0: And
2: right, Granny Cud.
0: Parent Cuds are here. Current parents, but soon to be grannies.
2: We're having kids of our own. It's going to get super generational.
1: Whoa. I was actually having a great discussion with the soon to be grandkids last night. I'm very excited for the future of Cud.
0: And Shep, what Cud are you today, would you say?
3: Me, Cud, I guess I'm like step grand.
0: Of course.
3: I'm bringing a couple of Cuds to my experience, to my belt.
0: Yeah.
3: With Stan and Charlotte.
0: Third time.
3: It's my third card. Yeah.
2: You're joining the exclusive club along with Jamie, who I think have been guests three times.
3: Yes. I wonder what we have in common.
0: And would you like to or introduce the episode?
3: Yeah, I'll go for it. I pitched this to Louisa because every year during exam time I get really into Chilean protest music. It's worth saying I also just listen to protest music quite a lot. And if I get any diss flashbacks, that's because I wrote my diss on it as well. So be prepared for screams and terror. But I think one of the really cool things about this is protest music takes on so many different forms. And me and Louisa have very often talked about Irish protest music, about the Wolf Tones, which I hope maybe we'll get a shot today.
0: I've got a t-shirt on.
3: And obviously, maybe if we can find one, a bit of kneecap as well, to sort of bring the modern Irish music forward, keeping the revolutionary spirit going. I think definitely we'll move across from Europe to South America, definitely to Asia as well, getting some Palestinian music as well. So I'm really excited just to get straight in and get a bit political with our music today.
0: And speaking of, we're going straight into Carnival by Kneecap, so let's have it. Here we go, Stan.

0: hello, cut.
1: So you're listening to a song which probably doesn't require that much explanation. A lot of it's in the lyrics, so just listen up. Step up to their new attractions, circus distractions, away from their actions is where they will steer you. Moody Bop, please take the

0: Welcome to the card once
1: and
0: again.
1: You're hearing the song, also some, I think, live recordings of a crowd chanting. So that's how close the protest is to you. Step up to their new attractions, circus of distractions, away from their actions is where they will steer you. Brother one, that real project of the moon. Time to share Winky Yoga's coming and so. So we've given you a taste of that, but we realised we didn't explain that much about the very first song you would have heard, which was quite a long song and a very beautiful song. So we said we're bringing you music from all over the world today. That was a song from Australia by Paul Kelly called From Little Things, Big Things Grow. And this is just a lovely song. It's a relatively hopeful protest song, I guess. The idea of a big thing coming from a small thing, sometimes all it takes is just a few people to act in unity and something can happen. And I think it's quite nice to have such a hopeful song because the situation in Australia for First Nations people is it's quite difficult to not feel that hopeful, but it's very necessary. And so the song you might have heard a mention of, a man called Vincent Lingyari. So the song is partly about him. So he is a First Nations Australian. He's from, he's a Gurindji man. And he took part in, or kind of initiated, a walk-off at the Wavehill property in 1966. This is where a group of Gurindji people were engaged in the struggle for equality and land rights. So they were being treated very poorly. Their labour was being, abused. And they organised a big walk-off, and you might have also heard in the song a moment where someone pours a handful of sand, and that was symbolic of the kind of first of many successes in Indigenous struggles for land rights, many still to come, where sand was poured into his hand to symbolise a small portion of land being given back, which is, you know, going to be a theme, I guess, throughout the show. A lot of the protest music we'll be playing will be about struggle for land rights.
2: And we're kind of all, so we're all sort of bringing a couple of songs each. So we had a little bit of Kneecap. Next up we have a song by the Wolftones called Joe McDonnell, and it's brilliant. I'm just going to play it, and I'm also going to call up somebody to explain this song and the pertinence of the song. It's just, the lyrics are very, very beautiful, and me and my family actually saw them live, the Wolftones live. I'll just turn in the studio, but we saw them live this time last year.
0: That's sick. I can't believe you saw them live.
2: And yeah, and it was brilliant, and they were so good. And it's quite cute as well, because they keep on being like, we'll never tour again, this is our last tour. And then you then see that they've released like 20 more tours. So they're still touring at the moment, actually, as well. But yeah, this is Joe McDonnell by the Wolftones.
3: We're going to slow down the pace a wee bit, if we may. There were many sad occasions in Ireland. There were many sad times. We're going to sing about the 50-year-old man who died on hunger strike back in 1981. We're going to sing about a man called Joe McDonnell. Joe McDonnell and those young men got no chance and no opportunity to tell their story back in 1981. I'm going to ask each and every person here tonight for 5 minutes of silence, of complete silence, to listen to their story. Here's Tommy to sing of a young man from Belfast called Joe McDonnell.

0: selfishly and Patsy O'Hara, the next in line is me.
1: So that was Joe McDonald by the Wolftones, and I've called in somebody to the studio today to explain a little bit about this, which is my brother James. So James, do you want to say hello to everybody?
2: Hello everyone.
1: And James is here. So who is Joe McDonald, James, and what is the relevance of Joe McDonald to protest music?
2: Growing up Catholic in Belfast, and from a very young age was radicalised and on the path of rebellion, growing up on a street in Belfast where he was one of two only Catholic households. And then from a young age he was part of the IRA, was very well known for being with good friends of Gerry Adams, and eventually in 1969, I believe it was, partook in the hunger strike for 61 days, which sadly led to his death.
1: And the Wolftones as well, just for people that don't know about the Wolftones, they're like themselves, they're kind of all about revolutionary music, sort of the, like, they speak pretty much all the time about protest songs. But just for a bit of background on the Wolftones, how would you sum them up, James, to our listeners?
2: Wolftones are firstly a brilliant band.
1: Yeah.
2: Great live concert as well. But they're all about revolution and the sort of right to protest for yourself and speak up for yourself and determine yourself. They've got many songs, many famous songs that are kind of very outwardly and sometimes almost humorously protestful, kind of like the Celtic Symphony or...
1: Yeah.
2: or Joe McDonald's probably the best example.
1: But
2: yeah, they're a brilliant band, all about revolution, and throw a great concert.
1: And there we go. Thank you so much, James,
2: thank
1: for calling
2: so
1: in.
2: No worries.
1: And
2: thank you,
1: I'll see you later, friend. Okay. Bye.
3: Yeah, I think it's incredible how much brilliant Republican music, decolonial music and revolutionary music has come out of Ireland.
1: Mm.
3: And I think it speaks to this, like, such a degree of resilience that has been established over the course of, you know, a century, more than a century of colonization.
1: Mm.
3: I think my favourite Wolftones song, as much as this is, and this is undeniably a better song, but the one that really gets me going is the song we're going to play next, that some of you will probably know.
1: Yeah.
3: Come out, you black and tan.

0: Hello.
1: Hello.
0: Well, I hope you enjoyed that one. I think as much as it is a very fun song to sing, and me and Louisa were telling him how the IRA won against the English, I think it speaks to just the level of brutality from the British state and what the Black and Tans really did in Ireland, and just how to be sympathetic to the IRA, you know, where there was a necessity of fighting back on the streets when there was this much violence in the British state. I was reading recently about strip searches in Irish jails, and just the level of sexualization and sexual abuse that Irish IRA women faced is unbelievable. And there's always a gendered element to colonial violence. And I think we're going to move on to some Palestinian protest music next from the hip hop band Dam. But they also mention this this genuinely gendered element to the coloniality. And they mention Leila Khalid in the song, and the importance of arming the women in struggle. And I think the link there really is that the Black and Tans with the British Army forces, not just in Ireland, but also in Palestine. And they were part of that first brutalizing force in the Middle East when the British were first dividing up the lands that we now call Palestine. And I think the British Empire has done such an absolute damage to the world and caused so much suffering and so much death and so much pain. And I think if one thing can come out of that, there is resilience in struggle. And people draw in music the connections between oppression. They make connections in their lyrics, they make connections in the songs and the references they sing. I'll talk maybe later when we play some Victor Jara about the connections that Iranian artist Loki makes when he plays some Kulig Kam music, and really talks about Victor Jara when he's talking about Iran and Iraq and the British violence there, and the American violence there, sorry. But those connections between neoliberalism and the historic decolonial struggle. I don't know if anyone else would say anything.
2: Well, I'll just say a bit more about the song we're about to play. So this song is called Dathirini. It's by a Palestinian hip-hop group called Dam, D-A-M. That's all capitalized. This song, I'm going to just read you a translation of some of the lyrics to link into a bit of what Shep was just saying. So this is a really beautifully written song, and also when you hear it, it's just so good. It's very, very lively and energetic, and I was actually able to see this band perform a couple years ago, and it was just amazing. The main vocalist, she just has so much energy and so much power, and yeah, I'm going to read you some of the lyrics. So, I don't need falling stars nor wishes, no witchcrafts nor miracles. I need hope and assertive decisions. I need a drive like the Saudi women. I don't need a Saudi king or an English declaration. I'm sick of these sold out negotiations. Take my hand, yesterday became a martyr, today is a hostage, so take my tomorrow. Be my words, sing me, compose me, and dance with me. Either we keep on talking or we start listening. Either we float in the sky or keep repairing our shoes. You are married to the cause and another four women. Either tie the men's arms or I will arm the women. So get off your horses, who gave you the right to resist alone. There's more of it. I mean, I'd recommend just, you know, if you can't understand the song when we play it, look at the lyrics. It's amazing. I think we'll probably just play it for now.

0: That was Death of Rooney by Dam. And just a reminder that you're listening to Camera FM 97.2, The Cud. And you know, please follow Camera FM. 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And leave us a message on the online web form at camerafm.co.uk/IM. Now, Shep, do you have anything? You've got something to say.
1: Yeah, I do have something to say. Before the last brilliant song, I mentioned Loki. And I've just thought, actually, it's a really nice way to transition from some Palestinian music into some Chilean music, and a really good representation of what I was talking about earlier about how struggles represent themselves in music. So he goes from Iraq to Chile. He's talking about how they're both the centres of neoliberal struggle. Chile, obviously, some would say my special interest in a sort of weird way, but Chile is often called the testing ground of neoliberalism. It's where Pinochet had his dictatorship, backed by Margaret Thatcher, backed by Ronald Reagan, obviously Margaret Thatcher, who brutalised the Irish and the IRA. And Loki makes an explicit connection to Chile when he uses the chant El Pueblo Unido Jamás Será Vencido, which is the people united will never be defeated, which, you know, you hear in British trade union struggles, you hear in Chilean anti-dictator struggles, you hear in Spain, you hear in Brazil, you hear across the world and in various different forms and in various different languages, always saying that the people, when we struggle together and fight together, we can take down oppressive states, we can take down decolonial powers. And Loki is a brilliant example of someone who stands in solidarity with everyone who is under oppression. And this song, Right to Chile, which is one of his older songs, we might not play the whole thing, is a good example of that.
2: This is for the martyrs of hope. Reaching, yearning, extending their arms towards a freedom which they never quite reach in their lives. This is for you. Neoliberalism kills people, the burden of business. Believe me, you never heard a verse as urgent as this is. Merciless, murky mercenaries merge with merchants of mischief. Murder wishes, kill

time, water and electricity. Just while this song plays over, I wanted to talk a little bit about leading you into the next song. The next song is La Partida by Victor Jara, who is one of my favourite singers of all time. He was a revolutionary, he was a communist, he was a sort of symbol of Victor Allende and the socialists, but he actually went beyond just the politics of Salvador Allende. And he was a part of and sort of tutored by this woman Violeta Parra, who, if you know about Nueva Canción, across Latin America, was one of the founders of the real folk music movement across the region. And she went around, she traveled to indigenous communities, to rural communities, not just in Chile, but in Peru and Argentina, and collected a huge amount of musical references, a bit like the Seegers did in America. And actually, this is a show, we should maybe play some of the Seegers. But she did a similar thing around the same time as Pete and Peggy. And she formed this whole new set of young Chilean musicians. You might know them as, and I will butcher this, Quele Yopan, who sing El Pueblo Unido. But Victor Jara was really the figurehead of all of this. He was born really, really, really poor. But he had a musical talent, and he spent time as a theatre director, he was a teacher, he was an actor. And at the end, he became this real symbol of Chilean resistance. And in this 1972, when the dictatorship of Pinochet came into power, Jara was one of the first people to be arrested. He was seen as a symbol of resistance and taken to the National Stadium, which was briefly renamed to the Victor Jara Stadium in his honour, and was forced to sing by the guards and then had his hands cut off by the Chilean state, and was shot 10 times in the chest, and his comrades were made to watch what had happened. But just before that, he penned a final Chong manifesto, and the prisoners who were left there, including one of my favourite directors, Patricio Guzman, held on to that and made sure he would never be forgotten, and I think he never will be. I'm actually getting emotional because for some reason Victor Jara makes me really emotional. There's like two photos of me 2 years apart, like before my anthropology exam, like sobbing over Victor Jara, which is so ridiculous. But I don't know, his little face makes me really, really, really emotional. And I think also because there's really interesting connections between Scotland. Oh, actually, if we listen to the song here. IMF requires death, the snipers fire. In one lyric there, Loki connects Chile, he connects Palestine, and he connects Iraq. And I think that is really what the power of chants are, it's what the power of protest science, but the power of reference community to bring struggles together. Yeah, I'll let the song play out. Listen.

0: So, Shep, I was wondering if there's any kind of threads of similar musical approaches or kind of techniques or things like that across different kind of protest music. Yeah.
1: I mean, I think it connects to something that one of the messengers in said. Adi asked us if we know Bob Dylan, and I think Bob Dylan, but also the people around him, the big folk set in the 60s in America, speaks of folk being a real initial part of that. Victor Jara and a lot of the Chilean or Argentinian musicians were folk artists. Pete Seeger, we all know, you know, the classics, the trade union songs, or what's his name, the British guy who's married to Peggy Seeger?
0: Billy Paul.
1: Your man, Kirsty McCall's dad. Ewan McCall. but I think folk was really the initiator. But you know, you could say that blues music was protest music before anything else was. You could say that jazz as well was a real piece of protest for black musicians in America and for people to take, again, for black people to take in America musical influences across the world and create really, really beautiful protest music against the conditions under which they kept, against slavery and against colonization and against the brutality against the black body. I think today really hip hop is the place where it emerges most viciously. I think folk is great, but I think protest music at its best needs to move with the times. It needs to take on whatever struggle, what the politics of the moment are. And I think the politics of the moment are in hip hop and in pushing electronic music. But even, and then again, that's not new. Like if you take the free parties of the 90s, playing jungle music, playing trance music, that was a part of protesting the ability of people party hard to not be able to turn the music really, really high. This guitar part is just so beautiful. But I think it goes where the mass of the people are, but particularly where the youth are. And I think folk has a sort of tweeness to it now. As much as I love, I can understand why, you know, it doesn't get people really hyped for what's coming next. We'll play a little...
2: What is coming next, Shep?
1: This is, as I... Josh mentioned El Drago en Viver en Paz by Victor Jara, which showcases a bit of his musical ability and also his singing and his playing. But this is off the album El Drago en Viver en Paz, which I need to remember what that means in its plainest.
2: Right, and we'll come back to you on that. The right to live in peace.
0: Well, yes.
1: Thank you, Stan. The right to live in peace. And he writes this at the moment where Allende and Pinochet are struggling to come to power. Well, Allende's emergent state is struggling to come to power. And people still say this, actually, El Drago en Viver en Paz, on demonstrations to this day in Chile, particularly in the late 90s when the thing was falling. The thing? The dictatorship.
2: That thing.
1: That thing that happened. Yeah.

As Shep was just talking about how hip-hop is where a lot of the protest music is these days, we're going to play you next something else from Australia. So this is First Nations artist Denny, aka Denny / Madam Pakana. She is a descendant of the indigenous warrior Manalagina, and she is really taking on Tasmania's colonial version of history. So you'll hear in this song that she talks about they want a war, they don't want to talk about a massacre. This song is called Strongest Mob, and she herself has phrased it pretty beautifully, I think. So she's said in interviews, hip-hop has its own culture, it's very word-driven, it's people out the front saying it how it is. Music is the last peaceful protest we have, which I think is a very interesting and suggestive thing to say. But once again, yeah, amazing lyrics, really worth listening to, and also just an excellent song.

0: National Brigade.
1: Back from a really, really brilliant piece of hip-hop to being quintessential, sorry, protest folk. This is Viva la Quinta Brigada, which is about the Irish Brigade that travelled to Spain to fight in the Civil War in 1936 by the renowned Christine Murr.
2: Who's also very cute and looks wonderful in orange, we found out.

0: Bob Hillard was the church.
1: Sorry, so I know all of the lyrics to this song because this is a quintessential anti-fascist song on demonstrations I go to. But the most important bit of it, apart from the whole story and the Vito story about the revolution from Ireland and Spain, is no pass around, and no pass around or nay pass around, as we often say, is they shall not pass. And that means fascists will never take control, not while there's people on the street, not while there's people to fight. They'll never take over, and we will stop them wherever they are. And Christine Muir, and at the end, the whole crowd sings it, and I think it's so beautiful. And I'll let you listen to the rest of it.

0: Donald Gallagher.
1: Okay, so impromptu.
2: We have Tekin Jafakuli, who is an Ivorian singer. And this is Plus Rien Ne M'Étonne, which is like Nothing Surprises Me anymore in French. And he has like a very, very interesting life. He was exiled from the Ivory Coast and has since lived in, I need to check where he's since lived, but he's not allowed to return to the Ivory Coast because of his protest music and because of his lyricism and kind of thinking about communal songs and the way in which like you hear crowds come in, as you did with Viva La Quinta Brigada as well. We're going to skip a little bit on towards the end of the song just to get the last bit, because all the crowd come in and it's so beautiful, and generally it's just a great song and I recommend it to everyone. So

0: say goodbye, I wanted to come to one final song, El Pueblo Unido by Colin Pan, including Mitsuyara, which is, as I said, a chant that echoes across the world. And I think we'll say goodbye over the top of it.
1: Goodbye.
2: Goodbye, everyone. Goodbye. Thank you all for listening.
0: And thank you so much for having me for my third and final card.
1: Thank you so much for coming
2: on. Final?
0: Well, you never know. Sorry.
1: We don't know.
2: That's a message to the next generation of CUD, to the CUD babies.
0: To the CUD babies. To the CUD babies. I've loved this show since Charlotte started doing it. I've loved it when these guys have been on it. And I think to keep the CUD legacy going, to keep playing weird and wonderful music, and to cut it out? No.
1: Yes.
0: Strong hands. Famously, chew the CUD.
1: Thank you, Granny CUD, for starting this wonderful... I guess, you know, it's going to be a CUD tradition, CUD dynasty.
2: Yeah.
1: You know, it's going to be awesome. Thanks for listening, CUDders.
2: And music is a spirit of the people, and always remember that, because it's the best way to process sometimes and gain collective memory. So, yeah.

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okay, I want to apologise for that terrible transition. I was meant to get a bed going, but today the technical issues have been a little bit prolific. In case you're new here, hello, welcome. 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This is Cinema Music, which is getting started on its probably most unstable episode yet, due to a mixture of circumstances. You were just listening to Don't Let Me Be Misunderstood by Santa Esmeralda, and basically I have only been awake for around a couple of hours, which is not something that normally happens. I had a lovely holiday the past few days, went to Italy, it was a great time. However, we got back quite late, and that meant I overslept my alarm. So this episode is definitely very rushed in how it's put together, and we to top things off, is by the time that I was about like halfway to the studio, basically from where I am, the current studio that I'm in, there's two different studios, the studio I'm in, and this other studio, the one that I'm nearest, I was about halfway to there. I got to get a bit fine in terms of getting here ready to do some radioing. I got about halfway here, and then I saw a message on our radio group chat that we've been having some technical problems today. So as a result, you'll be missing out on my vast and uplifting use of jingles throughout the whole show. So this will mean that things are going to be a little bit funny as I try to remember how to do everything, while being a bit tired and not completely with it. Here on Cine Music, to get back to the normal order of business, we like to talk about films, and we have a little theme each and every single week. The theme this week is travel films, because I have been on holiday. It's a great time. And I thought I'd start off with a bit of Kill Bill, because part of the fun of the Kill Bill films is how they take place over many places. The first one has got a little bit of America, and then there's a lot of Japan. The second one, they go back to America and they're traveling across America, which is a bit less interesting. However, the overall vibes are, it's a good film, and crucially, it is an 18 plus. So that means that please don't watch it if you are under 18. While we're on the subject, I just want to flag up as well. We're going to be talking about films from a couple of different age ratings. I think most of it's family friendly. Kill Bill's the only exception. So please make sure to double check the age ratings of any films that you are watching today, just to make sure that, you know, you're watching something appropriate for yourself. If you're under 18, you'll enjoy it more if you stick to the age ratings. They're your friend. It's a better time. I think I'm gonna crack on with the rest of the day with a bit of calming classical music as I finish preparing today's show. But throughout today's episode, please remember that you are welcome to message in at any time via camfm.co.uk/player, or you can message in on the email thing, studio@camfm.co.uk, or you can even message the show's Instagram, cinemusic972. Go like the picture that I've put up just a little while ago. I'm gonna move on to the next song, so please enjoy it. Apologies again for the dodgy transitions that are going to be happening. I don't know how much technical ability will be displayed in this episode, but it's fine, it's a bit of fun, it's a nice way to work myself up after my unfortunate schedule for the day. So I'm gonna turn this up, enjoy. Okay, let's hope this works. I'll see you in a bit. Goodbye.

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This is Cine Music. Now that was a smoother transition, apologies. This is the technical difficulties slash personal difficulties special. The theme is meant to be travel. However, I have travelled far this week, which means I am lacking in sleep. I woke up too late. Usual, I'm very stressed about it. But also, one of our little devices in the studio isn't working at the moment, so we're not able to use our usual abundance of jingles, which is deeply personally disturbing as the number one jingle enjoyer at Cam FM. You were just listening to Mr. Mustafa, which was composed by Alexandre Desplat. I don't know how to say his name. It looks vaguely French, but I'm not really sure how to tackle it, so apologies, Mr. Desplat, if that's how you say your name. It is very much my problem, not yours. As I mentioned up top, the theme this week is travel films, so I felt like I should sneak a bit of Wes Anderson into here. Again, busy week, not much time to watch films. This little track was taken from Wes Anderson's best film, I would say, in my opinion, The Grand Budapest Hotel, which came out a while ago. I feel like it came out like at some point in the 2000s / early 2010s. But basically, if you're not familiar, it's about this guy, it's about a bellboy called like Zero, I think it is, and the guy who overall owns the Grand Budapest Hotel, Mr. Mustafa, I think is actually his name. He's played by Ralph Fiennes, and they end up going on a long journey across kind of Europe, kind of Eastern Europe. It's very, very vague, and they... I think it's something to do with an inheritance. It's been a while since I've watched this film where one of Mr. Mustafa's customers, one of Ralph Fiennes' customers, like left her entire fortune to Ralph Fiennes, and that's causing problems with the family. So they have to go on a bit of a adventure in order to resolve the issues. Even though I can't really remember the plot super well, I definitely would say it's Wes Anderson's best one. I think a part of it is just due to characterization, where the dynamic between Ralph Fiennes and Zero, I've forgotten the name of the guy who plays Zero, so I'm very sorry again, and the dynamic between them is the most compelling, I'd say. Often I feel like Wes Anderson films kind of prioritize coming up with quirky caricatures over kind of hard-hitting emotional beats, and then towards the end of the film, it all comes together very nicely and kind of has that emotional impact. I mean, Wes Anderson films do overall enjoy a bit of travel. I mean, I'm trying to remember the name of the one... Phoenician Scheme. That was the one that came out, I think, most recently. I remember watching that, and that involves a lot of travelling across in order to deal with an inheritance, which was good fun, and I really enjoyed that film, but I definitely felt like the emotional relationship between the characters in Grand Budapest Hotel were more compelling than the Phoenician Scheme and other Wes Andersons I've watched since. I think Asteroid City was the one that struggled the most with kind of emotional connection, where it was very beautiful, very artistic, but overall, like, the emotional aspect of it wasn't really hitting as you would expect, or like as you would want necessarily. I think Wes Anderson films really prioritize like aesthetics rather than like plot, which means that they are very distinctive. I mean, I don't know if we all remember the TikTok trend, other social media are available, where people would try to recreate Wes Anderson films or like film their day in Wes Anderson style. I mean, you don't get to that kind of level with people trying to imitate your film style without being very good at something, I would say. And you know, I feel like Wes Anderson films are overall very calming. They've got some good, you know, it's overall very calming, very, very visually pleasing, nice pastel colours, all good stuff, you know, all the sort of thing that you would enjoy, which I enjoy, moreover. And, sorry, I was just dealing with my bed then. I'm not very good at multitasking. And yeah, very aesthetically pleasing, lots of good practical effects, good casts, but I feel like, I feel like Grand Budapest Hotel is the best one. Do you have any opinions on what the best Wes Anderson film is? Do you like how travel is depicted in The Grand Budapest Hotel? Do you have any opinions that you generally just want to share? Please feel free to send in your opinions via the online web form on camfm.co.uk/player, or you can email in studio@camfm.co.uk. I'm just going to double check. Have I got any messages? No, I haven't got any messages. That's almost a relief because I'm tired, but please send
sending your messages. It'd be nice to hear that someone else is here in this difficult-ish episode of Silly Music. All right, I'm going to crack on with the next song. If you can guess what film I'm going to discuss next, I will be impressed. So web form, email, etc., all the usuals. And I will see you very soon. So please enjoy the next song.

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This is Cine Music. You've just been listening to Love Machine by Girls Aloud. Is that going to work? Yeah, that didn't work eventually. We're getting there. You see how much I'm improving. I'm meant to be on Bumps next week, which is something that is, I'm A, looking forward to, but B, is slightly terrifying because I'm going to be in the studio on, like, what do I want to say? I think I'm in the studio on something like Thursday and Friday, which is lovely, but also quite intense because I'm going to be there for a very long time. And as much as I love being on the radio, I don't know tons about rowing, but I'm very excited to be there. So it's very good that I am getting the opportunity to try out some new radio skills, which has been a while since I've done, in order to prepare for the joys and stress of next week. Cool. Anyway, Love Machine, Girls Aloud. You might, I mean, here on Cine Music, we like to talk about films, we talk about music in films, and the music that is Love Machine by Girls Aloud was actually featured in the film, just dropped my pen, apologies, Mr. Bean's Holiday. Came out in like 2007. I don't know if anyone else has watched it. I think a lot of people have watched it. I remember watching it as a kid. I think it was my first exposure to Mr. Bean, which was slightly surreal. I feel like Mr. Bean, I didn't realise this until, I mean, like, he's alright, but I feel like he's very Marmite for a lot of people, where a lot of people seem to not be a fan. I mean, he is a bit weird. Like, it's just like this weird guy who's like a bit clueless, goes around miming and not really speaking very much, and gets into awkward situations because he can't really communicate very well and is a bit stupid. You know, I think there's something both endearing and also just kind of peculiar about that. So, you know, I think it's very much up to your own taste. I, for one, really enjoyed Mr. Bean's Holiday as a kid. I would quite like to rewatch it now. I remember I learnt what Cannes Film Festival is from Mr. Bean's Holiday, because the plot is Mr. Bean, I believe, wants to go to Cannes Film Festival, but basically ends up not being able to do that due to various circumstances. I think he ends up saddled with a kid that he has to look after because he's very into like filming everything on his little camera. He ends up like separating a kid from his dad because he's trying to get the dad to like film something, film him getting on the train as part of his like holiday vlog, which is quite funny and quite fitting when social media is more and more everywhere and people are filming everything. I'm amazed that sort of thing doesn't happen more often. But I feel like Mr. Bean's Holiday kind of shines with its like very, its overarching plot isn't particularly deep. The overall vibe is it's meant to be about specific. It's all about like the specific scenes and the specific sketches which make up the overall thing, if that makes any kind of sense. Like, I really remember the scene towards the start of the film when Mr. Bean is in a seafood restaurant. Whenever I'm eating seafood and I don't know what to do, I always feel like Mr. Bean, who doesn't know how to deal with seafood. Because there's always a very specific way you're meant to eat seafood. And if you don't know, you don't know. So that's my little social awkwardness anecdote, I guess. I don't think I've really watched much else Mr. Bean. I have watched like Johnny English, which Rowan Atkinson also starred in, slash direct, organised, produced, whatever. I enjoyed Johnny English. Again, I think it was a film that I watched around a similar time as Mr. Bean. I'm not really a huge one for spy films, but you know what? It's a bit of fun. It was a bit of fun. So I think just a bit of a silly humour appeases my childhood self, maybe me today. It's been a long time since I've watched anything like that, so I'd be interested to see how I would react to it today. As with all childhood things, I always feel like if you watch something from your childhood that you only vaguely remember, it's either like absolutely fantastic or it's absolutely terrible and nothing like you remember. It's always very one extreme or the other, which is quite funny, I think. So, you know, do with that what you will. I am gonna move on to the next film, I believe. We're getting through the show quite nicely. Yeah, we're doing all right. So if you would like to send in any messages, send in any suggestions for any travel-based films, please remember to send in your messages via the online web form on camfm.co.uk/player, or you can email studio@camfm.co.uk. Yes, is it? Yeah. For a minute, I was like, did I have the right email? Yes, I do have the right email. Just checking the written down thing. Or you can also message me on the show's Instagram, cinemusic972, where you can see what upcoming episodes there are. And yeah, I will move on to the next song. So please enjoy, and I will see you very soon. Mm-hmm.

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This is Cine Music. That was a bit of dramatic classical music to get this nice Sunday afternoon going. Very exciting. Anyway, I'm great at forming sentences. I've been doing radio for a long time, and I've been completely thrown by half of the stuff in the studio not completely working, and I'm working off little sleep, but that's all okay. You were just listening to the Overture from North by Northwest. That was composed by my favourite film composer, I think, Bernard Herrmann. He's good. He also did the soundtrack for Vertigo and Psycho, which are other Hitchcock films. North by Northwest is another Hitchcock film, in case you didn't guess from the context clues. The theme is travel, and essentially what happens in North by Northwest is this guy who works at like an office in New York. I think he's a journalist or something. I can't remember. But he's played by Cary Grant. And Cary Grant ends up being mistaken for some sort of like illustrious spy, James Bond style. So he ends up being caught in a like America crossing like series of like chases running from different spies and criminals and all that sort of thing as he gets roped into like different plots that are going on. I don't really remember the specifics of the plot, but the by and large of it is Cary Grant is mistaken for a spy and forced to do spy stuff, which is quite funny. You may recognize North by Northwest if you've ever seen a picture of ever seen a picture of Cary Grant running from an aeroplane? Yeah, that scene's in North by Northwest. That is the film which that's featured in, which is quite a funny scene when you get into it. North by Northwest, I think, is a very Hitchcock film in a funny kind of way. It's definitely a lot more action thrillery than his normal thing. He normally likes to go for something a bit more psychological, intimate person-to-person drama sort of thing, but with a lot of suspense involved. But this time he's actually gone for something that's very external. Where you're not really worrying too much about Cary Grant's decision as a character, you're more worrying about his survival odds in the face of spy networks, which he is drastically unequipped to deal with. And it's quite a lot of fun. There's a lot of famous places that he visits. So obviously he starts off in New York. Not quite the climax of the film, but just before the climax of the film, he does a very long chase sequence across Mount Rushmore, which is quite funny. And I am intrigued how they managed to get the filming permissions. I think what they did was make like a replica of Mount Rushmore, and they did a couple of the scenes like just before the chase, like in some sort of visitor center. They did all of that like outside of the, or like some of the ones around the like environment and the woods and stuff. I think they did a lot of those scenes like on site, but then like the actual chasing across Mount Rushmore itself, they almost certainly would have done in a studio with a set they constructed. Surely, because it would have been a bit much to go across the real thing, which would have been quite funny. But who knows? If you have any insights, please let me know. The other thing that's really funny about North by Northwest is it's very Hitchcock in its stylings. I mean, like, there's a love interest who's kind of the standard icy blonde type, so i.e. a woman with blonde hair who's a bit aloof, kind of like a femme fatale in noir, but blonde kind of vibes is the overall thing. There's also the wrong man. Hitchcock loves a case of mistaken identity, and this is probably peak mistaken identity instant. So, you know, it all kind of falls together, very Hitchcock, but definitely more externalized than his normal psychological dramas. Did I write anything else down? Let me double check. No, I think that's about it. But yeah, it's a fun one. So if you want kind of like a action film sort of thing, but 50s style, North by Northwest is quite a bit of fun. So if you're looking for a very dated action film, North by Northwest might just be the film for you. Okay, so I'm now going to move on to the next film. Yeah, this is going to be a nice long song, so don't forget to send in your thoughts as to what film I might discuss next. You can do so via the online web form, camfm.co.uk/player, or you can email in studio@camfm.co.uk. I would, yeah, enjoy the next song. I will see you soon. So yeah, it's a nice classic song. It's a nice bit of pop music. So please enjoy this one. Goodbye.

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This is Cinemusic. You were just listening to There She Goes by The Lars, I think is how you say it. It's L-A apostrophe S. I don't know how to say it. It's a song that I know. I think it's a song that everyone knows, but I don't really know how on earth you're meant to say the name of the thing. But it's the thing. It's a thing. CAM FM, Cinemusic. Apologies. Okay, here on Cinemusic, we talk about films. We have a theme for the films each and every single week. The theme this week is travel films. I feel like the tendency for travel films is to go for a kind of road trip sort of thing. That's kind of my first thought. However, I am lacking in road trip films that I've actually watched. So we're watching, it's quite an elusive selection of films that we're actually going through today, which is quite funny. So There She Goes is actually from the soundtrack of The Parent Trap, unless I am horrifically mistaken. It is like a 2000s, I think it was a film produced by Disney. And it's about these two girls who go to summer camp together. And they realise that they're identical twins and their parents split up. And wouldn't speak at all about the other parent, or mention that they had a sibling. It was very strange. And basically, apologies, after discovering that they were in fact twins, they decide to swap places to look identical in order to force their parents to meet up with each other, because they've realised that, you know, their parents have to meet up with each other in order to swap around the children. Parent Trap, hence trapped to reunite and meet each other and hopefully fall in love again, which I think they eventually do. I remember finding it a bit weird as a kid. I realised when I was chatting to some people the other week about this film that like a big component of it is meant to be like romance. I didn't really get that. I was mainly much more invested in the kids and whatever they were trying to do. It didn't really seem to matter to me much about the parents falling in love, because it felt very manufactured. How on earth do you fall back in love after laying eyes on each other once and your children playing an elaborate prank on you? Like, hey, maybe you can like rebuild your relationship a bit more so your kids can continue to spend time together. Maybe you get to spend more time with your own child. But like, I don't know, like the whole falling in love, moving back together, it just seems a bit much. It seems like the kids don't really understand how relationships work. But maybe I'm just a bit of a miserable, judgmental person who doesn't really understand the joys of getting back together and all that sort of thing. And like, the scene that I remember most distinctly is the scene where the kids decide to pierce one of their ears in order to match the other perfectly. I remember that being quite traumatic and is the reason why I haven't gotten my ears pierced to this day, because it looked very painful. When actually getting your ears pierced isn't. So make your own decisions and do whatever you want to do as long as you're safe. And the other thing that it did was it kind of introduced me to the concept of American summer camps. As a kid, I didn't realise that was a thing until I saw The Parent Trap, and I was very confused how they were sending their kids on essentially brownie camp for a very long time. It seemed a bit excessive, and I wasn't particularly clingy as a child either. So, you know, again, another case of me being a harsh judge, especially as a child. So do with that information what you will. Do you have any memories of watching The Parent Trap? Do you have any memories of watching Disney films? Do you think it was a romance? Do you remember the romance components at all? Please send in your messages. I need to drink some water, via camfm.co.uk/player, or you can message in via studio@camfm.co.uk, or you can even look at the show's Instagram, cinemusic972, that's C-I-N-E, music 972. I think I'm now going to crack on with the next song, which will be a little bit of a change of pace, but I think it's nice to kind of vary things up a bit, especially given, you know, why not? We have to make the most of these things. So please do enjoy the next song. It's a long one. And guess which film it's from? They covered it in a weird way in the film, so you might not clock it immediately. So enjoy the song.

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This is Cine Music. You were just listening to Switch Out of Mine by Guns N' Roses. You may or may not notice it. It's a moderately famous song. You may have heard it once or twice. It's a little bit indie, a little bit different. So, you know, do what you will. I'm glad to have introduced you to Guns N' Roses in the extremely likely case you have never ever heard of them. Switch Out of Mine is actually featured at the end of the film Captain Fantastic. It's a 2016 road trip slash comedy film-ish. The theme this week is travel, so I thought I'd sneak in the one like proper road trip film I remember watching. The overall vibe of it is there's basically this family that it follows. The head of the family is this guy who's played by Viggo Mortensen. You may know him as Aragorn from Lord of the Rings. And they end up having to leave the woods where they're living. They're basically living off the grid. They're off the grid in a kind of left-wing, anarchist, anti-establishment kind of commune. And they have to travel out to America for the funeral of the mother of the family who has unfortunately died. And over the course of the film, it's quite funny because these kids have essentially been raised in their anti-establishments, left-wing commune, isolated from the ideas in the rest of America, or at least like taught ideas which like very strongly oppose a lot of mainstream values. And there's a lot of comedy and a lot of social commentary from the kids coming into contact with the rest of American society, which is quite funny, regardless of whatever political affiliation you have. And it all comes together in like a heartwarming finale. Overall, the film is kind of talking about grief and coming of age. It deals with a lot of ideas all at the same time, especially when like the family itself that you're following throughout the film is quite large. There's something like 7 kids or something, so that means that there's a lot of different little character arcs going on at the same time. I think the main one is from the oldest child, who wants to go to college, but his dad's against it, so he's having to kind of fight against his dad in order to get his way in that kind of vibe. So yeah, it's a very interesting film. It's very different. I think it was made independently, without like a major studio backing it, which isn't particularly surprising considering there is some political content in it. But, you know, overall, I think the film itself works very nicely. It's a nice little thing. So if you want to watch something like a bit different, that kind of blends a bit of a coming of ageness with a bit of, political commentary sort of thing, go watch Captain Fantastic. It's a bit different. It's got a very interesting kind of blend of genres, which is something that you don't get to see super often. So yeah, great time. So I think I'm going to move on to the next song. We're coming to the end of today's show. I may end up having to cut it off slightly early due to the technical issues that we've been having. So please enjoy the next song. It's a very good song, I will say. It's been a while since I've listened to it, but it does play in several different films. The film I'm specifically thinking of is one from my childhood. It's an animated film. So if you can guess it, I will be impressed. Enjoy.

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This is Cine Music. You were just listening to Cabana. I can speak well. Which was performed slash. Well, the credit I've got written down here is Barry Manilow. And that song, I believe, was actually weirdly enough played in Madagascar 2, Escape to Africa. The hit film, which I'm sure literally everyone remembers. I remember watching a lot of the Madagascar films as a kid. In case you're not familiar, this is Cine Music. We talk about films, music in films, and we have a theme every week. The theme this week is travel. And the Madagascar films always kind of fit the travel vibe, because they're always set somewhere different, and the overall idea of the film is they're always trying to go from like A to B, essentially. The first film, they end up stranded on Madagascar, funnily enough. I know, I'm surprised. The second film, they try to leave Madagascar via a plane, which the animals have constructed. Unfortunately, the plane does not work, and they end up stranded in Africa of all places. Oh my goodness, no way. I don't think it really specifies where in Africa, which is quite funny, because it's like, guys, come on, Africa is a huge place. You're not really helping yourself. And like, there's lions in it. I don't think there's lions in literally all of Africa, but I'm not an expert on African geography, so if anyone knows, please correct me. So yeah, it's like, it's a dream. The franchise was made by DreamWorks, which basically makes it quite tonally different from like Disney films. I definitely think like DreamWorks films, as a rule of thumb, tend to be quite funny for kids. Tend to be a little bit more edgy in a way, whereas Disney kind of prioritizes really like a neat story where everything gets resolved very neatly in the end. But I enjoyed it. It had a good soundtrack, I think, when I was a kid. I remember finding it quite funny. I remember my mum quite liked it. I think Will.i.am was credited on a lot of the songs, which is a weird crossover. He was kind of in his peak era around the late 2000s, I guess. So that was a guy I forgot existed, and I went, oh look, it's Will.i.am. Oh no way, he's credited on everything. But I thought I'd play a bit of Copacabana because it's quite a nice song. It's quite a soothing song. I think it's been played in a lot of different things. But you know what? I thought I'd just treat myself and play it today. To wrap up today's show, I'm actually going to play a little bit of Waterloo by ABBA, just to kind of, you know, get everything sorted very nicely. Waterloo is played during the credits of the first Mamma Mia song, but it is also played quite early on during Mamma Mia 2. Now, Mamma Mia 2, as I think I've mentioned before, Mamma Mia 2 is not good. Mamma Mia is a bad film. It takes the worst traits of the original Mamma Mia and kind of blows them up to 10. However, if you truly just deactivate your brain and go with the plot, it is quite enjoyable. And once it gets to the end, it's so surreal that you might as well just kind of run with it. I mean, Mamma Mia 2 is a hard one because Mamma Mia 1 was already like cheesy, silly, but it had all the best ABBA songs, and it was set on a beautiful Greek island, so it was a great time. Mamma Mia 2 struggles because it still has loads of ABBA hits, but it kind of has the slightly worse ABBA hits. I mean, like, minus Waterloo. I love Waterloo. But it was technically played during the first one, I guess. The main focus of the film is looking at Donna in her younger years. Donna is played by Meryl Streep in the original. She's just going through exploring the world as she slowly makes her way over to the Greek island, where she establishes her hotel, where she lives in the second film. It's a good time. I think Mamma Mia 2 cannot be watched in isolation. I think the way to do it is to watch them back to back and watch Mamma Mia 1 and then immediately go into Mamma Mia 2. And I think by that point, when you get to like the final turnaround when Fernando plays and Cher appears, spoilers, I think at that point you're kind of in the mindset to just kind of run with whatever and just immerse yourself in the ABBA without actually having a single thought. So I'm going to wrap up on a bit of Waterloo. That will mean we finish a little bit early, but you know, you can enjoy whatever's on play out. Thank you very much for listening to today's show. Apologies, it has definitely been one of my rockiest shows, in between me slowly waking up over the course of it and the jingles and things not working. I've definitely been pausing more than I normally would because I have been looking over at my different screens, trying to keep track of my beds more than normal. All that goodness. So enjoy a little bit of Waterloo. I will see you next week. I believe next week it is actually Father's Day. So I will do
produce a Father's Day themed episode. I might see if I can recruit a guest, because no one should be busy next week. I mean, it's only getting into like May week, so, you know, it's not deep. No one's busy. Everyone's wrapping up exams. While I'm on it, congrats to everyone for slowly finishing exams. I have finished mine now, so I do have very little excuse for how rocky today's show was. However, I am tired. I've been enjoying myself too much now that I don't have to worry about academics. So enjoy a little bit of Waterloo. Am I going to play? Yep, I'm going to play. So enjoy Waterloo. I should see you next week. We love ABBA. It's going to be a great time. See you very soon. Happy Father's Day for next week. Goodbye.

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1: All the time.
2: Good evening, everyone, and welcome to your Sunday evening episode of Songs You Love Might Like. I've got another very exciting episode for you this evening because I've got the lovely Ruben Rackham on the show. Would you like to say a few words, Ruben?
3: Hello, hello, everyone. My name's Ruben, good friend of Holly. I'm very, very excited to be here, very nervous. Pardon any mistakes. I've got a list of things I'm not allowed to talk about.
2: It's right, the listeners are gentle, they'll be soft with you. Okay, they only nibble, don't worry.
3: Thanks, guys. Yeah, you just heard Good Time by Brazilian Girls.
2: And so why did you choose that one as the first one of this evening?
3: Do you know what? This one is, I think my dad would like this song. I've played it to him before in the car. He didn't remark upon it, but I think like...
2: maybe he'll remark upon it now.
3: Yeah, maybe he will.
2: He just needed like fresh ears, fresh mind space for that.
3: By his demeanor, I thought he really likes the song. Mm-hmm. It's about having a good time, which is just, it's what I'm having. You are not having a good time.
2: Get ready. You're about to. You're going to have a good time. Anyway, what have you got up next for us?
3: Next, we have... it's actually already playing, did you know?
2: Yeah,
3: that?
2: I know. I play it in the loop. I know what I'm doing.
3: She knows what she's doing. Sorry.
2: This ain't my first radio.
3: Get involved.
2: That's okay. It's just for like when there's dead silence when we're talking, it's just something to fall back on, just for your safety.
3: So much goes behind the scenes that I didn't even know about.
2: There's thoughts up here. Didn't get into Cambridge. Enough.
3: She's thinking. This next song was the first song I thought of when I was asked to do the radio show. Okay. Because... my dad's study is at our home, is beneath my room. So any music he plays, I can just hear. And this is the song I would say he played the most ever. So this was like the first.
2: Wow.
3: It's like songs my dad does like. Do you know what I mean? This is a song he does like.
2: No might about the business.
3: He loves it, I think.
2: And your dad will too, dearest listener.
3: And your dad will too, dearest listener. Absolutely.
2: Okay. So, should we take it away? This is MIA with Paper Planes, and we'll be back in a bit. It's the DFA remix, guys.

0: And that was Paper Planes, MIA the DFA remix. I haven't heard that remix before. I very much enjoyed. So good choice. Good so far, Ruben, as some might say. And feel free, if you'd like to give Ruben some tips and pointers, feel free to message in on the Songs Your Dad Might Like Instagram, or if you're listening live, go over to the message now function, and Ruben can deal with constructive criticism very well. You know,
1: that's a good thing. That was like, don't tell me anything. Don't message him.
0: Only kind words, please. He's feeling fragile today. Very fragile. But anyway, no, love that one. I'm also very happy that your list of songs, I feel like we've got a good like song sending relationship, mm-hmm. Of our many kinds of relationship. So I was happy to see some of the ones that you sent me on here. Anyway, I know that the next song I've heard before because you sent it to me. Do you want to talk a little about what you've got up next?
1: Yeah, so up next we have Like Gold by Erlend Oi.
0: Excellent pronunciation.
1: I would describe his second name as an O with a line through it, Y-E.
0: Right, right. You know, like 21 Pilots.
1: For
0: those who celebrate 21 Pilots.
1: He is a Norwegian musician, and I found out about him through a friend who introduced me to this kind of like Berlin electronic scene by this guy.
0: That's the Jürgen Papa one as well.
1: Compilation.
0: I was surprised that wasn't on here.
1: I know, I did think about it, but all the songs are like 8 minutes long.
0: And
1: it's kind of like, am I just going to make everyone sit through that?
0: Oh, I've done it before and I'll do it again.
1: I'll do it again. I know. So this is a chill one. Lean back, relax, and enjoy the song.
0: So this is Like Gold.

0: Well, that is pretty like gold. I really love that one. I feel like when you sent it to me, you were like, I'm envisioning like lying down in the sun listening to it. I don't know. And I keep that in my mind, which...
1: I think it's a nice, it's a thinker. It's, you know, it's a song you can... For me, it's quite a bedroom song.
0: Right.
1: Yeah.
0: Right.
1: Thinking time in the bedroom.
0: Thinking time in the bedroom. Yeah. That's nice.
1: Sometimes it's not. But...
0: There's always a danger. Yeah. I feel like I like have a like lying in my room face up looking at the ceiling playlist that like changes every 6 months, and it's kind of like, what mental state is Holly in right now? And this playlist kind of reflects that. So if anyone wants to message in, what's your favorite lie up and look at the ceiling of my room song, I'm all ears. Anyway, speaking of, well, not really speaking of anything related, what song have you got on?
1: So next is an artist who I think my dad might like. I think he would like
0: Oh, yeah.
1: I know. So this is Headache, also known as Vegan.
0: Wait, the one who did the Air Sexy Boy
1: the
0: one.
1: Air Sexy Boy. It's a Vegan, very cool producer who remixed the Air Moon Safari album, I believe. Mm. And then he has this alter ego called Headache. He's released a couple albums on it. And he... It's quite like... just talking. He actually uses AI, OMG.
0: Really?
1: The voices in the songs are actually AI or like computer generated or something. I don't know the difference. It's
0: what is the difference?
1: Do you know what, Holly? I can tell you.
0: If anyone knows, feel free to message in. We'd love to hear about it.
1: But yeah, this is very... I realised recently that me and my dad both really like trip-hop.
0: And what is trip-hop for those who don't know, not including me?
1: It's like kind of like vibey, but electronic-y. I'm like pulling up my computer now.
0: Okay, sorry, I like...
1: It's like kind of like the XX, like...
0: Okay. Oh, and we've got a bit of XX coming. Oh, Jamie XX.
1: It's like hip-hop, later. Electronic, all came from Bristol, like Massive Attack.
0: Oh, okay, nice.
1: Like that sort of vibe. Mm. And I think Headache is kind of doing that in today's age.
0: Ooh, okay, very interesting. Well, without further ado, let's listen to The Party That Never Ends.

When I was 5 years old, I fell off a boat in my godmother's lake because I was holding onto the rail too hard. My older sister says I was underwater for only enough time to just about avoid death by drowning, but I remember sinking all the way down to the bottom, where I saw creatures I still don't recognize to this day. Some of them spoke to me. I don't think I was the same thing I was before by the time they pulled me out, but maybe that's not such a bad thing. I've realized recently that it doesn't really matter. I've been running for a long, long time. For years. I know I can't find what I'm looking for. And I've wasted so much time. But I don't regret a thing. I've changed. I've done so much, seen so much. I've slept weeping and weeping I've waked. Tears like you wouldn't believe. But laughter too. So much laughter. So much love. I thought my body was different. I thought I could never die. But now I know. I know the truth. My head hurts, but I know the truth. I know that love is the only thought and pain is the only feeling. And I'm ready to dance. I don't know what happened to me, but I don't really care anymore. One day I was asleep, another awake. So what? All I've ever wanted was to move to the music. To be at a party that never ended. They used to chase me with hammers down the street. Boo-hoo, right? But I'm okay. I would have liked to lose it all with you. I would have liked to lose myself. Lose myself the way I used to long ago. Back when I still had some life left in me. I would close my eyes and be in a great big forest. Or on an empty beach at sunrise. Or in some strange and beautiful city. It's nighttime, but the birds are singing. The streets are dead, but they look great in the moonlight. I'm just walking along them. I'm looking for something to love, but it's not that big a deal. It's raining, but I'm all right. I'm just walking. I'm ready. I'm ready to move.

0: And that was The Party That Never Ends by Headache. And if that was trip hop, I guess you could say I'm a big fan.
1: I'm now thinking, is that trip hop? Don't know.
0: I feel like you're the voice of reason on that number. So yeah. I feel like that would be, we'll take what you say.
1: We'll take what I say. Amazing.
0: Yeah, no, exactly. next up, I'm very excited for this next one. This is the woman who has had rebrand of all rebrands. A personal, I feel like I associate her with you.
1: Thank you so much.
0: Yeah, and I mean that in the best way possible. But anyway, speaking of you, I would like to speak a bit about your dad.
1: Please.
0: Actually, can you tell me a little bit about your dad and like what kind of music he likes? Just so like all the other dads listening out there can know and relate. And
1: yeah, do you get many dads listening?
0: I would say at least three.
1: Okay, nice.
0: Ever. No, my dad listens. And
1: my dad's listening.
0: And your dad's listening. So just one more. My like godfather listened once, okay, nice. Which is nice. And maybe there's like soon to be dads out there.
1: Whoa.
0: Who knows? Well, let me know. Tell us what your dad might like.
1: Check in on your partners.
0: Be safe, guys. Just because it's Pride Month doesn't. Anyway, back to your dad.
1: Speaking of Pride Month. Yeah, my dad, Paul. Hey, Paul. Shout out, Paul. Paul and Jackie. That's my parents listening.
0: Good names.
1: He's a pretty cool guy. Grew up in Romford, Essex. So I would say, like, an Essex boy.
0: Oh, I love that. Me too.
1: Which comes up later on in some of my song choices. Yeah, I would say he's a big music guy, big electronic guy. Not like... Like, I've listened to the radio, this radio show before, actually.
0: Thank you very much.
1: And it's, I feel like the songs Dad might like are all quite, like, oldie, like, no offense, but, like, oldie guitar, like, jingle jangle vibes.
0: Yeah, yeah, that is what my dad likes.
1: Yeah.
0: Jingle jangle.
1: That makes sense that that's what you're playing. But I would say my dad's much more, like,
0: so my your dad would have hated everything I've had on the show so far.
1: My dad just wouldn't have gotten on with your
0: we
1: dad.
0: Just wouldn't get
1: okay. So, yeah, it's a lot of thumping electronic. I would say.
0: Well, love.
1: We were talking about this in the car. We always listen to music in the car when he picks me up and drops me off from Cambridge.
0: Oh, thanks. That's so
1: thanks,
0: sweet.
1: Thanks, Papa. and we always play music. I always play music. And we were talking about trip hop the last time he dropped me back home. Mm-hmm. And he was like, it's so great because you can listen to it in like so many different ways. Like you can have it on in the background and it's like a fun like ambient noise. You can listen to the lyrics because that's also important in trip hop. Or it can be like a kind of dancey tune that you get onto.
0: And God, so versatile. I can't put you in a box.
1: Speaking of dancey tunes, our next song by an amazing artist, a modern artist. I've seen her live.
0: Wait, you have?
1: I have. She was absolutely amazing.
0: Amazing.
1: Amazing. So good live. Just really, really amazing. And I'm saying she's modern trip pop, kind of.
0: Okay, that's your hot take of the evening.
1: Yeah.
0: Addison Rae is trip hop.
1: Spoilers, listeners.
0: Spoilers.
1: Next up, we have headphones on.
0: Well, you better have them on because here we go.

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1: So dads out there, I really hope you enjoyed a bit of Addison Rae. And you know what? I really did. Thank you so much for debuting her to the show, Ruben. And I don't think I could have done it without you.
2: Her debut. Wow.
1: Only on Songs That Might Like. Wow. Addison Rae debut.
2: Making her radio debut.
1: Big moves. I mean, yeah, I do think this is quite different from Songs My Dad. That, to be fair, my dad does kind of love like a rogue female like pop artist. Like I remember my dad giving me my like Katy Perry education when I was younger. Wow. And like playing me like her like music videos, and like my dad would used to like love like just showing me a music video to watch.
2: I have a story.
1: Okay.
2: Based on what you've just said and involving my dad, which I think is like
1: incredible.
2: Could that come at a better time? I remember once, father if you're listening, siblings if you're listening, let me know if you remember this. One time my dad gathers us round the family computer in the playroom.
1: Pigeon
2: and he's like, guys, like, you have got to watch this music video. It is so clever, so funny.
1: Yeah.
2: We're like, okay, like, amazing. Like, we're all gathered there, like, me, my three siblings, my dad. He then makes us watch Carly Rae Jepsen's Call Me Maybe music video. Which, like, I'm sure we've all seen it. The big twist is at the end, like, the guy she's been crushing on in the band is, like, gay.
1: Happy Pride!
2: Happy Pride!
1: Sorry for the happy Pride.
2: And I just thought that was so funny that he'd obviously watched this video, I guess, like in his spare
1: thought,
2: time.
1: This is incredible. This is a work
2: they
1: of art.
2: They need to see this.
1: I mean, I fair play. More power to your dad. Mm-hmm. Like, I think that's very good. I'm trying to think about the weirdest one that my dad showed me. I remember watching the Thriller music video and not being able to go to sleep for like weeks.
2: Terrifying.
1: Absolutely terrifying. Those zombies.
2: I had that with the Lady Gaga and Beyonce. Is that what song they do? Telephone.
1: Yeah.
2: In the music video, they're like going around poisoning men.
1: Oh,
2: and I was
1: right,
2: like convinced
1: yeah.
2: I was going to get poisoned in my sleep.
1: Oh, you poor thing.
2: Yeah.
1: Well, you've made it this far.
2: Yeah. God.
1: Thank God. Anyway, should we talk about what song you've got next up for us?
2: So next up, I have kind of like an indie artist. Like, I don't know if many people are. I think they're quite actually famous. They're a Lebanese electronic duo called Soap Kills. And I found out about them because, and Holly, you'll know this, I love being on Wikipedia. Just love, love, love.
1: Can't stop you reading.
2: Oh my God. So a lot of the times when we've been next to each other in the library, I've just been on Wikipedia, I would say.
1: You just love to learn. My dad actually loves Wikipedia. He used to be an editor for Wikipedia.
2: Really?
1: Yeah, I know.
2: That's amazing.
1: I know.
2: That's amazing.
1: Amazing.
2: So one of the films I was studying for uni was by this guy called Elias Solomon. And I was clicking around his Wikipedia. Mm. He did a film called Homage by Assassination. He's a Palestinian filmmaker. And one of his wife is a woman called Yasmin Hamdan. Mm. And she is one half of the electronic duo Soap Kills. So
1: wow.
2: I just found her and was like, let me check out the stuff.
1: God, what a beautiful roundabout way. Mm. Have you played that game, the Wikipedia game, where you like have to go from one person to another?
2: For audio listeners, I'm nodding like a lot.
1: Right.
2: We actually only have audio listeners, but...
1: What? There's cameras. Anyway, so, anyway, before we get too excited, this is Soap Kills with Herzan.

0: That was Herzant by Soap Kills. I always get them mixed up. It's because when I get excited, I do like a little like, oh, you can hear the chat. Sorry. This is going so well. I think you just take over. You I feel like you're ready for this. Ruben is actually a very good performer, so I feel like you're prepared for this. I'm not going to say I was very nervous to make friends who are in the theatre world, because I was like, oh my God, I'm going to have to go and watch them in things. And I was like, God, Ruben was in Into the Woods last term.
1: Into the Woods. For all
0: those who celebrate Into the Woods. And I don't know if this is a political opinion. I hated the film. I was like, no, I want to see student theatre Into the Woods. It was so good. Ruben was Mysterious man,
1: that was my name.
0: Yeah, I don't know why I was going to... I was thinking of a different adjective than mysterious, but I'm glad I got there in the end. anyway, I don't know why that was relevant. I just wanted to promote you in front of the dear listeners.
1: Prospective agents, I guess.
0: Right. So all of your family members who are prospective agents. Your family members.
1: My family members.
0: Anyone who's got any kind of industry connections. Exactly. Ruben, I've got his number if you need it. So feel free to send it over. Next up, we've got a song that probably won't be unfamiliar to all of the listeners. This is, again, when I was thinking of the list of songs that you might do for my dad to like, this was not one that I would put near the top, but I'm not mad about it. Have you seen the video? Sorry, I'm just monologuing now. Of the two guys who create a dance to this video.
1: Do you know what? I absolutely haven't seen that.
0: Okay, well, so this
1: maybe we can watch it whilst it's
0: playing. But anyway, I said to myself, I was really hungover one day. I was like, I'm gonna learn this. It was so hard. It's kind of voguing, but quite continuous. And I actually just don't have the agility for that.
1: Well, not with that attitude, you don't.
0: Right. Thank you for checking me on that. Yeah. That was powerful. Anyway, do you want to introduce the song before I tease them any longer with it?
1: So this is Born Slippy, brackets, Nooks, Nux. by the famous Underworld. I actually asked my dad for a list of songs for this, because I was like, don't know what to play.
0: I'm under pressure.
1: And this was one of the ones he sent, and I thought, yeah, absolutely.
0: I feel like your dad would beat mine in a fight.
1: I don't know if that's true.
0: I'm kind of getting the vibe. I don't know. Sorry, Dad, actually.
1: We would never advocate for violence on camera, fam.
0: No, of course not. You know what? Let's get into Born Slippy before I slip up anymore. So that's here good. We go. Thank you very much. See you in about 7 minutes and 36 seconds, guys. Oh, yeah.
1: We've done it

0: And that was Born Slippy.
1: Nooks. Also, we say. Yeah, my mum loved that one. So you're actually reaching a very broad market, Ruben.
2: Shout out to Kate.
1: God, great memory. Thank you. Very good. I'm actually very impressed.
2: You maybe just said it maybe 2 minutes ago.
1: Did I?
2: Yeah.
1: Wow, you just... the words Kate just slip out my mouth. Do you want to tell us about the next one you got up? This is the XX.
2: This is the XX. Well, it's not. It's not Jamie XX.
1: I meant the XX that we're talking about. I'm doing so well today. Yeah, anyway, really you take over the mic.
2: I've tried to take our listeners on a journey, and we have now arrived at Jamie XX, who I would say is my favourite producer of all time.
1: Really? I didn't know that. Yeah. Okay, I actually saw him at Boardmasters.
2: Oh, I saw him at Primavera.
1: Primavera,
2: and I was actually at the Primavera that wasn't a total flop this year.
1: That's not. When was that?
2: Last year.
1: Oh, nice. Okay. Oh wait, I think my friends went. Wait, is this the one in Florence?
2: No, it's in Barcelona. Barcelona. If we're doing a Catalan accent.
1: Sorry, you're good.
2: I'm just getting so political on camera.
1: Ruben does MML for those who don't know.
2: Modern and medieval languages.
1: Well,
2: for those
1: did.
2: Who don't know.
1: Wait.
2: I'm a graduand. Thank you very much.
1: I've yet to get there, but that's okay.
2: Everyone write in wishing Holly good luck for her exam tomorrow.
1: I know. It's a special day, guys.
2: Really special day.
1: Really special day. Anyway, this song, I remember you showed me this song before. I feel like I was having a bad day on Sidge as ever. And you're coming over to me, you're walking and you're doing a really good dance, and then you put your headphones on my head and then it's this song, and I don't know, it's a really nice little memory for me to have. So thanks for putting it on the show. But this is Do Something from Ruben's favourite producer ever, which is very exciting.
2: Do Something. Just do something.
1: Just do something. Here we go. Oh.

0: 97.2 Cam FM.
1: And that was Jamie XX with Do Something. Yeah, very good. How was he at Primavera?
2: Do you know what? I was so excited to see him at Primavera, and I kind of can't remember any of his set. We were, standing kind of far away, and, it was kind of, not in a rude way, but background. Sorry, Jamie XX, if you're listening. If you're listening, I'm sure
1: he's
2: going to
1: be furious.
2: Set, but, yeah, we just can't really hear it.
1: Yeah, fair enough.
2: I think he needs, low-key, a basement club rather than...
1: Yeah, yeah. I feel like when at the tent that I saw him in Ballmasters, it was, because he wasn't main stage. He was, this, one, which was, by... It was really nice. It was, you could, see the sea. Mm-hmm. And then it was, kind of, quite a small tent. So, the sound, all reverberated. But I chose to see him instead of Georgia Smith.
2: Whoa.
1: Which was kind of big. I think this was in my, I like Jamie XX era. Yeah, yeah. I think it was, the boy I fancied.
2: You are pretty different to a lot of people I know.
1: Thank you. I'm not sure how I'm going to take that, but speaking of different, what's the song you've got up next for us?
2: So we're having a big old vibe shift.
1: Wow.
2: We're moving away from electronic. This is a song I've just added right this very second to this playlist. I had Androgynous by The Replacements ready to go, and then I was like,
1: You're being put on the bench, lads.
2: Natalie Imbruglia. Everyone knows her for her song Torn, which I was going to sing a little bit of it, and now I can't remember a single word of it. Yeah, I hope you
1: missed
2: look
1: that
2: it up
1: that
2: in your
1: is.
2: Spare time. This is her song, Wrong Impression, which a bit angsty, a bit fun, a bit feisty. Would my dad like this? Don't know. Let me know if you do, Paul. I can't imagine you loving it.
1: I mean, I think there's always room to try, yeah. And I feel like I once did a show, and I was like, oh, Dad, I'm going to do this, disco week. And then he messaged me being like, don't really like disco. I was like, okay, great. Cool. Well, really glad I did that one then. I kind of gave him the wrong impression, some might say. Whoa. Anyway, here we go. I'll let Natalie Imbruglia take it away.

0: Unfortunately, I'm going to have to fade that one out a bit too soon because Ruben really wants to play his last song, and that was a very beautiful one. I'm glad you switched up to Natalie and Rulia for the
1: My dad texted in and he said, not feeling this one. So
0: can't please them all. Can't please them all. Oh, Paul. Sorry, I was going to try and do a rhyme, but it didn't quite work. Unfortunately, it has got time for the last song of the show. Oh, I'm so upset. Thank you so much for coming on, Ruben.
1: It's been such a pleasure. Thank you so much for having me.
0: Of course. No one I could imagine having a better time with for my penultimate show.
1: Ooh. Subtle tune in next week for our last show.
0: I know, guys. Please. I would really like some listeners. Because I've got loads. I don't need your pity. It's fine. Don't know where that came from. Anyway, what's the last song that you've chosen for this evening?
1: So when I was asking my dad for the songs he might like, this one came up not because he liked it, but because this is a song that reminds him of my mother, his wife. And yeah, he was like, I guess in his mind, it's like part of him.
0: That's lovely. You know I mean? That's really sweet. Lovely.
1: I love the song. We all love the song. It's good enough to eat for lunch. Do you know what I mean?
0: Well, let's address the elephant in the room. God, I'm doing so well. This is Dancing Queen, and the elephant in the room was that we were dancing. It works out somehow. Anyway,
1: is this goodbye? Am I saying
0: this
1: goodbye?
0: This is goodbye.
1: Okay. Bye.
0: Bye. Oh, thanks so much for tuning in this week. Lovely to see you. Pleasure to have you, Ruben.
1: Thank you so much.
0: Lots of love. This is ABBA with Dancing Queen.

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1: Good afternoon, Cambridge.
2: Good evening, ladies and gentlemen. 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

course of this conflict is not known, yet its outcome is certain. 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

And this was Just Dance by Lady Gaga, but if it was in Brat by Charlie XCX. Some more silly mashups, redolent of the freedom of being post-exams coming up for you tonight.

And that was Stateside Remix and Gimme More, mashup of Pink Pantheress, Zara Larsson, and Britney Spears. Shout out to the Nordic ladies listening and to the rest also. Coming up next, we've got Slater Crank, but it's remixed with Heads Will Roll and a bit of SpongeBob, plus it's Loud AF.

Coming up now, we've got Canel Dismois.

0: win or lose. 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
1: I've been saving a lot of up-tempo, good vibes tunes for you all now that exams are over. Let's hear it for everyone who's free, and let's pour one out for everyone who isn't.

Shout out to Pasaya, who's got a last exam tomorrow. Good luck. Shout out to Izzy Mill, big one. Lid, this next tune's coming up for you. And shout out to Steve Beale and Michael Burns tuning in live right now. Love you guys.

it's Buddha, Lao Tzu, or Jesus, everyone needs a personal line to the divine sometimes. And coming up next is Depeche Mode, Personal Jesus, Alex Metric Remix Edit.

So one of my favorite tunes of 2026 that I have been smashing this year, coming up next, is one of my favorites of 2025, which is Bugaboo by Destiny's Child, of course.

All right. Shout out to Russell Crowe and Maximus Decimus Meridius with this next one coming up. It is the Now We Are Free Gladiator original soundtrack, because we are now free of exams. This one's going to take you out to the close for Clodagh to take over in 8 minutes. So it's been a pleasure as always here on Pyrosonics, and please have a wonderful rest of your weekend. But not yet.

And a slightly late welcome in to the last show of the night. This is Import Export. I'm Clodagh and I've got a lot of tracks for you tonight. So I'm going to let the music do the talking and start off with Frankie and the Witch Fingers and Total Reset.

And that was Frankie and the Witch Fingers with Total Reset off the deluxe version of their album Trash Classic. Trash Classic came out last year, but they're going to be releasing two deluxe versions with special demo tracks. I mean, I thought that Trash Classic was an absolute classic. Well, yep. Because that's the thing, it's sort of, they've managed to get the sort of Sprekersang post-punk combined with, I mean, that's the thing, I feel like there's a bit of sort of back and forth influence with Uranium Club of Minneapolis, who I absolutely love. But I think that Frankie and the Witch Fingers are the sort of, I'd say they are sort of poster children of the current movement of post-punk, sort of leaning into egg punk on the side. But yeah, that's them, and this is great. So, and talking of absolute classics and legends of the scene, next track up is actually rather a surprising one. It's Jack White coming out with a new album. He's only just announced the release of it, called Frozen Child.

And that was Jack White with Dollar Bill, sort of going back to his roots with the sort of garage kind of blues folk rock elements. I really like it, and I think that it's a promising sign for this new album. I mean, there's been quite a lot of sort of talk about Jack White selling out sort of in recent years again. I mean, it sort of comes and goes, but yeah, I think that this is a sort of pure Jack White, really. And so hopefully the rest of the album will be sort of like this. And next up, I've got something quite special for you. This is a band from Kyiv, actually. Well, Kyiv Oblast in Ukraine. And they are called Passive Smokers Club. And I haven't actually managed to translate their song title into English from Cyrillic, so I will do that while the song is playing. But this is a bit of Kyiv garage rock, I'd say.

And that was Passive Smokers Club with Manifest For You. And apparently Manifest For You is a sort of reference to a kind of moral manifesto of sort of avoiding complacency, sort of talking about taking a stand against injustice, which I think is a very powerful message, I mean, both in Ukraine and in the rest of Europe. So yeah, hopefully, I mean, that video has fewer than 1,000 views. So if you liked it, go and check them out. They've actually got more stuff out. So definitely one to watch. And I wish them all the best. And the next act up is also Europe. This is Lita of Vienna with Poison.

And that was Lita with Poison. And I think that one is definitely going to be going on my playlist. It's sort of, it's got the grunge, but then I also like the effects on the guitars at the start and end. Yeah, that is brilliant. And Lita released an album, I think it was, yeah, it was only last year, self-titled, did quite well. So definitely one to check out. And I'm going to give you some quick events news. On the 18th of June, that's Thursday, there's going to be Barrel Eye and Visit Me at the Blue Moon, doors at 8 p.m. Barrel Eye are a jazz rock band from Urbana, Illinois, and Visit Me are from the UK. Wasn't able to get much information about them. And before that, on the 16th of June, that's Tuesday, at the St. Giles Church, there's going to be the University of Cambridge Concert Band's summer concert with repertoire including Shostakovich's Festive Overture and Spirited Away from the Ghibli film by Hisaishi and Kimura. And coming up next is Oklahoma's Trap Pile with Deep Blue from their new album Who Loves the Sun, coming out on the Flenser on the 4th of September. That kind of rhymes.

And that was Chatpile with Deep Blue. And once again, another very grunge influenced song. And I mean, that's sort of grunge influenced in the kind of loud, quiet kind of a thing that they've got going on. But yeah, I really like that. Probably another one for the playlist. I think this week's music is a really good selection. And coming up next is I believe he's Taiwanese, but I couldn't find much about him on the internet. This is Cloud Driver with Sit Down and Hesitate from his new album 1997, which is out now. Actually, wait a minute. I have skipped one. I think we're going to head first into Blue Beach Band with Queens, and they are from Regina, Saskatchewan in Canada. I believe that is probably First Nations territory. And they've got a new album called Mulligan out on the 12th of June. And they actually put this music video onto a real VHS. This is Blue Beach Band with Queens.

And that was the Blue Beach Band with Queens. And now we are going to go on to Taiwan's, well, probably Taiwan's, Cloud River with Sit Down and Hesitate. I've realised that it probably wasn't, I thought it was Cloud Driver, but then I realised, yes, it's Cloud River. So, should have read the kanji before I went into that. But yeah, this is Sit Down and Hesitate.

And that was Cloud River, and I'm just seeing they've got credits on their music video, and it still doesn't show quite where they're from, but still very, very, very interesting and brilliant selection of instruments. You sort of don't realise it until you see the credits exactly quite how much went into that, because it feels quite toned back at times, but it's actually quite complex, especially sort of going into the kind of jam session bit towards the end. But coming up next is the band Underscore, not Underscores, from Cheltenham with Retrospect. And they're a great band. I think they might need a new name if they are going to avoid being eclipsed by the brilliant electronic artist Underscores. But this is Underscore with Retrospect.

And that was Underscore with Retrospect. And I'm hoping that eventually they will release an album, because that is really good. And it's sort of, I don't know, it feels like it's Britpop, but done with a bit of rawness that I think we need in Britpop again, because one of my current issues with the whole Britpop scene is just that everyone is doing polished pastiches when Britpop was initially meant to be not polished. I mean, even if it became a performance of roughness in a polished scene, it was still the performance of sort of rough and ready aesthetics and musical sensibilities. So yeah, this is what I'm hoping we'll go back to with Britpop. And from Britpop to post-punk, this is the band from Nottingham, Do Nothing, with Stars from their new album, Friend World, out on the 6th of November.

And that was Do Nothing with Stars. And to be honest, on first listen, I thought that it was quite basic. It definitely did take the second listen to realise that that is actually quite something special. I quite like the sort of key switches, and it's just very, it's interesting, and it's taking it at a slower pace without leaving behind any of the intrigue. And the next track is also quite intriguing indeed, especially since the track itself was released a decade ago. However, we've only just gotten a music video. This is O Flamingo from Manila in the Philippines with Reflections.

And that was O Flamingo with Reflections. And you can really feel the Bombay Bicycle Club and Two Door Cinema Club influence on that. But it is also something of its own. And also it's very of its time. I mean, it's a sort of throwback that I think, I mean, that's the thing, we sort of, I think we're getting past the initial wave of Y2K nostalgia, and eventually we are going to have to start to think about the 2010s. I mean, if anyone is a fan of Sans Beanstalk, then you might know the 2010s throwback music video, which is, yeah, it's a 2010s throwback music video. Not sure what more could be said about it at 10:45 on a Sunday night, but yeah, I think we will eventually end up seeing more 2010 stuff. Also because Indie Sleaze is sort of moving into its 2010s throwback era when we think about it, because a lot of the artists that we sort of associate with the scene didn't actually come out properly until sort of particularly the sort of 2011 to 2013 kind of era. And also we've forgotten about a lot of the bands that did keep going through that. I mean, sort of say, I don't know, Foster the People. I mean, my favourite song of theirs, Lotus Eater, is off the Sacred Hearts Club album, which came out definitely mid-2010s, way after Pumped Up Kicks. And I sort of, yeah, I find it strange that they, the reason I like Lotus Eater is because it's quite unlike anything else they've done, and I really wish that they'd, well, that's the thing, all the fans kind of love it, and we wish they'd do that again, but I mean, their current disco pivot is good, but it would be nice to see that. And sort of, I don't know, Cage the Elephant, I mean, I don't really know anyone who still listens to them. I mean, I occasionally listen to them, but there's something very mid-2010s that I think we could see coming back to the mainstream. So, O Flamingo, your day might be coming again. And talking about days coming, this is Wishy with Lovesick, and they are really taking off at the moment.

And that was Wishy from Indiana with Lovesick from their new album Nature's Pill, coming out on the 22nd of October on Whisper. And yeah, I love that. Very Cure influenced. And I love the bright sort of primary colour aesthetic of the music video. I think it's just magical. It sort of evokes a very specific era of childhood. And yeah, it's just a very comforting song, nice for sort of summer evenings with your friends. And talking of comforting and quite throwback, the next song, Tomato Mat with Lemon and Sherbet, is very influenced by a Japanese act called, oh goodness gracious me, well, it's sort of Shibuya K influenced by, oh, I cannot remember the name of, it's literally on the tip of my tongue, this is the worst brain freeze ever. Orange Lounge, that is it, Orange Lounge. It is very Orange Lounge influence, potentially takes a sample from, I mean, I can't remember exactly which track it is, but it's not Kitchen Battle, but it's definitely from Orange Lounge and Shibuya K influenced. This is Tomato Mat, the three-member indie K-pop group with Lemon and Sherbet.

And that was Tomatomat with Lemon and Sherbet. And yeah, that really sounds, I mean, that's the thing. Shibuya Kei is sort of, it was designed mainly to be played in shops in the Shibuya sort of fashion and shopping district of Tokyo. And yeah, now it's sort of associated with a lot of kind of, I mean, for me, it's sort of fashion DS games and that. I mean, Style Boutique was a major influence on my childhood. And yeah, I mean, I actually went to Shibuya sort of when I was in Japan to go to the very famous Shibuya 109 Marukyu shopping centre. And yet they do still play Shibuya Kei in there. And I was very glad of that because it is that sort of cozy, upbeat music that yeah, just makes you want to shop till you drop. And talking of shopping and money, this is the band Paycheck from LA with Repeater from their self-titled debut out now.

And our last track of the night is also quite a calming one. This is... Oh, I just realised I've missed out on a couple of events for you. Gonna have to quickly get them out. On the 20th of June, that's a Saturday, at the Emperor on Hills Road, there is going to be the Royal Smash Out Rave in aid of the Winter Comfort Homelessness Charity, with reggae, dub, jungle, old school, happy hardcore and jungle tech DJs. Doors at 3 p.m. goes on till

The 21st of June, that's Sunday, at the Yusuf Hamid Theatre in Christ College, there's going to be Barag, which is a concert of Hindustani and Carnatic music by the Indian Classical Society. That is doors at 5 p.m. And now for our final track of the night. Thank you so much for listening this week, and hope you've had a relatively good one. I know that exams are still chugging on. Some of my housemates are still in the trenches, and I think at this point we need to be chucking down the ladders to get them out again. But hopefully this last track will see you through. This is Fouché with Drive. She's from New Jersey, was in The Voice, and we'll definitely check out the music video. It's very calming. So thank you very much for listening. This has been Import Export. I've been Clodagh. You've been great. And see you next week.

Maybe I should just wait just a little bit. Forgetting bothers me.

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